0: So now it's Seth Stevenson with runners at second and third. Corners pinch in a little bit here. Stevenson so far is 0 for 2. A soft pop out and a soft ground out so far. 6-4 Somerset in the bottom of the sixth inning. It's a game where Somerset's been trailing since the second until now, and Rossi is trying to keep the lead intact. Approaching 20 pitches. First pitch now. Stevenson swings and misses through the slider. It's nothing and one. Exposito at third, Pacheco at second. Both run decently well, at least from what we've seen tonight. 0-1 on the way. Stevenson grounds it sharply on the left side. Shortstop Jackson Fields fires to first, and it's in time. As Exposito scores from third, Pacheco goes to third. It's an RBI ground out, and the Seawolves get back on the board. It's now 6-5 Somerset. So the tying run stands 90 feet away for Patrick Lee. Lee is part of the reason this is only a one-run deficit, because he cut down Core Jackson trying to get to second base on a ringing double in the top of this inning. It ended up being a single because of Lee's right arm. He's 0 for 2 so far today. First pitch to the righty, and Lee looks at strike one. Slider bends in there. Lee played a ball off the left field wall. It was maybe 5 feet away from being a home run for Core Jackson. Played it perfectly, threw him out by a mile at second base. Rossi hurls the 0-1, and Lee swings and misses through the changeup, nothing in two. So we have seen two outfield assists in this game by the Seawolves. One from Lee and one from Stevenson, who just picked up that RBI groundout. Time's called for. No balls, two strikes after a leadoff single and double. The way this inning started, Rossi would take it if only one run is across. 0-2 coming. And Lee checked his swing. That time went to the slider and missed low. Ball one. A ball and two strikes from Rossi. He delivers, and Lee swings and misses. He got him with the splitter for strike three. So Tony Rossi gives up two hits, one run, but two huge strikeouts to help himself through it. Send us to the seventh inning. Patriots hang on to a 6-5 lead on Fox Sports New Jersey and Valley Sports Live.
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1: Now entering the game for the Pignano from the DMCA bullpen, number 25, Johan Sumo.
2: 6-5 Somerset. We're on to the final third of this ballgame. 6-5 in the seventh inning, and we'll see a call to the bullpen presented by DropRx. Johan Simone digs in to face Jay Savina. Simone is the new pitcher. And pitching to the righty, Avina, who's 2-for-3 with a single and a double today. Simone, the third pitcher used by Erie. And his 1-0 catches the zone. A fastball strike claims the outside corner. 1-1. So he takes over for Yasmer Sanchez. And Simone, who is a lefty, 25 years old, 6'1", 170, from La Romana, Dominican Republic. He trolls home the 1-1, and Avina takes low. It was a cutter that missed beneath the zone. For Simone, he has spent the whole year with Erie. 37 appearances, 2-1 record, 4.53 ERA. And his 2-1. Swing and a miss through a cutter. 2-2. This is Simone's first year with the Tigers organization after he was traded here during the offseason from the Blue Jays. His 2-2. Avina cracks one in the air. Deep right center field, sending back hope towards the warning track. Still going towards the wall. It sails on and out of here. Bombs away, Jace Avina. He's got a 20-homer season for the first time in his career. Belted the opposite way, Avina gives Somerset a 7-5 lead. To the base of the flagpoles in right field, Avina touches up at home plate and gets back in the home run column. Somerset leads by 2. It was a cutter over the outside part of the plate, taking it the other way as Avina goes down the high five line in the Zorros dugout. And Omar Alfonso digs in from the left side now. First pitch on the way. And Alfonso takes the slider for a strike, nothing and one. That is a home run. That's got to feel good for Jay Savina, who's got his 26th, multi-hit game of the season. 0-1. Alfonso lines it out of play down the left field line. And it's 0-2. But it's a three-hit game for Jace. That is his 8th three-hit game of the season. I mentioned it his last time up. He's been hitting for average recently, but not power. How about now? Jace Avina somehow went the whole month without a home run. Swing and a miss by Alfonso. He's down on the cutter, and there's the first out of the inning. 10th strikeout for Erie pitching tonight. Jace had a rough start to August, finished it strong. Again, he's now got hits in 7 of his last 8 games, but did not have any home runs after he had 4 in July. Roderick Arias digs in, switch hitter bats righty, swings and misses at the first pitch, cutter, nothing and one. First time batting right-handed tonight for Arias. And the pitch spiked in front of the plate, and it caught him on its way back, so he was beat pretty hard by it. It didn't go directly to him. It bounced in front of the right-handed batter's box, and it hit him pretty good wherever it got him. Looking at the replay, that ball bounced kind of right at the top of his glute, and he was pretty shaken up by it. It was a changeup listed at 89 miles an hour, probably a 55-footer. And Somerset gets another base runner. Kobe Morales digs in now, one out top of the seventh, trying to extend a two-run lead. The Patriots suddenly have 12 hits in this game.
3: And he supposedly fixed it a month ago.
2: First pitch on the way. Kobe takes the fastball strike, nothing in one. A lot of these hits have come during the last 3 innings as the next pitch misses low, a cutter. Ball and a strike to Kobe. Singled his last time up, scored as part of that 3-run 6th inning. For Somerset, between innings 3 through 6, they had 11 of these hits. Now the 1-1. Kobe weighs off. The cutter is outside. My on-air partner Adam Beck tells me that is tied for the third most amount of hits the Patriots have had through that many innings this year. Specifically in the middle innings. 2-1, fouled straight up and out of play. Two balls and two strikes. Two balls, two strikes. Simone deals upstairs with the heater at 96 as the count goes full. So another big effort for Somerset in the hit column. Finally starting to pad on some hits for extra bases these last few innings. Simone's payoff pitch. And Morales pops it up behind the plate, drifting into the seats and out of play. 12 hits. Somerset's most in a game since the series opener versus Akron last week. That was a game that went to 11 innings. Another 3-2. Kobe swings and pops it up, this time closer to staying in play. Left of home plate, Exposito runs toward the sidewall, just barely gets there in time, and then falls into the netting for out number two. There is a lot of foul ground in this ballpark, and just enough for Exposito to get there. Used the netting kind of as padding as he leaned away from the diamond for out number two. If that netting didn't extend beyond the tarp where he made that catch, would have fallen right into the seats. So two out runner at first for DJ Gladney now. First pitch on the way. DJ takes the fastball at 96 up high for ball one. Gladney today 1-for-3, singled and scored his last time up. The lefty Simone deals, and Gladney takes slider for a strike, 1-1. DJ Somerset's team leader with 23 homers this year. Down the 1-1. Gladney taps it foul to the left of home plate. Of those 23, DJ has had 8 of them off left-handed pitching. He's batting .273 off lefties, just a hair above his .267 average against righties. A ball and two strikes. Arias leads at first. And Simone delivers way outside with the slider. And Lorenzo had to sneak into the left-handed batter's box to make the catch. Two balls, two strikes from Simone. He comes downhill, and Gladney swings and misses through the cutter for strike three. So that'll end the inning, but Jace Avina led off the inning with his 20th home run of the season to give the Patriots a 7-5 lead. We'll go to the bottom of the seventh after this on Fox Sports New Jersey.
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2: Somerset 7, Erie 5. Trying to tightrope the final three innings of this game. James Cooper goes to the bullpen, presented by DropRx. Brings in the guy that's kind of been used as his closer lately, and that is right-handed reliever Kevin Stevens. Inherits the two-run game. Top of the Erie order is up. Peyton Graham gets that started. 0 for 2 with a walk and a reach on error. First pitch to him. Swing and a miss through the high fastball. Nothing and one. Stevens has been flat-out dominant lately. Overall, 11 appearances, 4.22 ERA. But four of those runs were in his first appearance of the season. There's the 0-1. Graham takes the fastball upstairs this time. Not taking the bait. Ball and a strike. Well, for Stevens, he's been dominant as of recently. Last nine appearances. So take out the first two. The 1-1. Swing and a foul tip on the fastball held by Alfonso. Last nine appearances, Stevens has a 0.96 ERA, a 0.54 whip, 15 strikeouts to one walk in nine and a third innings where batters are hitting 121 against him. That includes two saves. Here's the 1-2. Graham takes, low and outside with his first slider. 2-2. Stevens, who started the year on Somerset's IL, has been worth the wait since returning. 2-2 coming. Graham cuts and misses for strike three. Fastball up and out of the zone. Chased it for out number one. Stevens takes over for Tony Rossi. Rossi bent but did not break. He went an inning and a third. Gave up a run on two hits and he struck out three. Could have been worse though. Isaac Pacheco had a booming single or a double that almost turned into a homer. First pitch to Woody Hedin is a fastball shaving the outside part of the plate. Strike one. Hedin 0 for 2 with a walk, which was his last time up. Stevens trying to follow in order. Deals the 0-1. Swing and a bouncing ball to first base. It's fair. It's snatched on the second hop by Moyo, and he steps on first for out number two. It's been a kind of an inner core of relievers that have really dominated for Somerset the last month or so. It's been Kelly Austin. It's been Kevin Stevens, Tony Rossi. And there have been a few others in the conversation. Jeff Gilbert's been really good recently. But that's kind of been the core three that have closed out games for the Patriots the last month and a half when they've played some good baseball. Zaire Hope digs in. First pitch on the way is taken. And a fastball missed a little bit low for ball one. Somerset needs to win today, but it also needs help from Hartford. Yardgoats are down 3-2 in the sixth inning of their game. Stevens steps off. Hope today 1-for-3 with a home run. That's with two out and the bases empty in the seventh. Here's the 1-0. Hope bats it out of play behind home plate. Erie needs help from Portland, team behind Somerset in the standings. Portland is down 5-2 versus Chesapeake. That's the team chasing Erie. Stevens steals the 1-1, and Hope takes the heater at the knees, 97 on the inside black, 1-2. Hoping for another dominant inning. First two outs in order, now gets ahead on Hope. One, two. Swing and a foul straight back. Zaire Hope, part of this next gen of highly talented position players in the Tigers minor league system. They've got Kevin McGonigal and Max Clark in the big leagues. Clark is the top prospect. When he graduates, Hope is going to be the top prospect. 1-2 coming. Swing and a miss. He struck him out with the fastball. Another perfect inning from Kevin Stevens. Bookended by strikeouts. He sends us to the eighth. Somerset 7, Erie 5 on Fox Sports New Jersey.
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4: Series opener in Erie. Somerset fighting from behind since the early innings, but the late innings have belonged to them, and that's been the case a lot lately. Trying to keep it that way as they lead 7-5 to start the eighth. Josh Moylan digs in to face Johan Simon. Lefty-lefty matchup. Johan Simon, first pitch on the way. And Moylan swings and misses through the fastball. Somerset's got a dozen hits today. Moylan's the only batter without one. He's gone a little bit cold as of recently after a really hot stretch to start last week. The 0-1. Moylan lines it sharply on the right side, scooped off the ground by Grammy. Drops it, picks it up, still throws to first in time for out number one. Moylan almost had enough time to beat that one out. But he falls to 0 for 4 as Manny Palencia digs in. 2 for 3 with a pair of singles his first two times up. Moylan falls to 0 for his last 8, spanning 3 games. First pitch to him, and Palencia takes the fastball at 98 outside, though, for ball 1. And the 1-0, swing and a miss, big uppercut through the fastball that time. Palencia has risen his batting average on the season to .276 and his OPS to .718. The 1-1, Palencia takes the cutter outside, 2 balls and a strike. Both his average, has gone up about almost 80 points since the start of July. The 2-1. Palencia cracks it foul off the netting to the right of home plate. His OPS has gone up over 500 points since the start of July. And that just comes with having homered 7 times in the last month. But he's hit for average, too. It's not like he's only been hitting for power. 2-2 on the way. Palencia chops it slowly on the ground past Simon. Graham picks it up, flips it, barehand run to first base, and he beat him there. Acrobatic run play from Johan Simon. So Pacheco came off the bag to grab that. As a matter of fact, it was Pacheco. He scooped it, and it was a barehand catch by Simon, who went running to first base and almost collided with Palencia. That was an extremely well-fielded out by Simon. Knew he couldn't reach across his body with the glove, so he said, give me it with the bare hand. 2 out, bases clear now for Jackson Castillo, top of the 8th. First pitch on the way. Castillo takes the chest high fastball that is called ball 1. Just missed inside. That was pitch number 30 from Simone. He fires the 1-0. Castillo takes the fastball strike, 1-1. Jackson's got the big hit in this game. 2 out, RBI single in the 6th inning. And then he stole second. Here's the 1-1. Jackson takes the cutter low and outside. That was a big steal of second because moments later, Core Jackson had the ringing single off the left field wall. And that brought home 2 runs instead of maybe 1. Here's the 2-1 pitch. Jackson takes. Fastball strike on the back door. 2-2. All right, Somerset leading

0: by two runs. Here's the 2-2. Castillo taps it foul off the end of his bat. Game one of six here in Erie as the sun completely set. Pitch black skies here in the far northwest corner of the state of Pennsylvania. Only about a couple hours from Cleveland. It sounded like the bat might have cracked and splintered on that last swing, and it appears as if it did because Castillo inspected it and brought it back to the dugout. He's got a new black bat that he'll break in now. We're a couple hours away from both Cleveland and from Pittsburgh. Give you a geographic idea of where this city is. Just off of Lake Erie, one of the Great Lakes. 2-2. Castillo fans. Actually, just got a piece. No, it's in the dirt. Strike three as Lorenzo picks it up and throws him out at first base. The inning is over. So Johan Simón with a perfect eighth inning. Able to get the better of Castillo with his new bat. Send us to the bottom of the eighth. Patriots lead 7-5 on Fox Sports New Jersey.
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0: Kevin Stevens back out there for Somerset, threw 12 pitches to get through a perfect seventh inning that had two strikeouts in it. And now we'll face Tyrone Lorenzo, EJ Exposito, Isaac Pacheco at minimum. With a 7-5 lead intact for Somerset. First pitch on the way. Lorenzo swings and misses. Nothing in one. Lorenzo 0-for-3 with a pair of strikeouts today. Seawolves have just five hits, but they've mustered five runs. Stevens kicks and deals. And Lorenzo swings and misses through the heater. Nothing in two. Meanwhile, continuing to scoreboard watch, Hartford trails Reading 3-2. The game is heading to the bottom of the seventh in Hartford. Trying to help Somerset back into the race. 0-2 pitch. Swinging a bouncing ball up the middle to the left of second base. Jackson fields and fires in time for out number one. It's a routine ground out. 109 off the bat, punched into the ground. And there's one away for Exposito. 2-for-3. He's got two hits, including a double, a single, and two runs. Right-handed batter who has two of the five hits. Stevens kicks and deals. And it's in the dirt, ball one. Went to the slider there. Stevens, who has had to overcome so much in his career, made it back from another injury this year. And by some blessing, still looks true to form. The 1-0. Exposito lines one in the air toward left field, curling away from Castillo. He cuts it off before the wall as it lands for a base hit. Exposito's got a three-hit game now and reaches with one out in the eighth inning. was a fastball center cut. Good piece of hitting from Exposito. Will bring up Isaac Pacheco. Stevenson, over the course of his career, has had one full tear of his UCL, two partial tears. He had a shoulder injury early on during his time in JUCO. Didn't pitch a ton until he got to the pros, and even since turning pro, hasn't pitched a ton for Somerset or for the Yankees. This is his 59th career game for a guy that was signed as a free agent in 2022. He's going to get a mound visit, though, and as a matter of fact, here comes the trainer as well, Adderick Kelly. James Cooper's coming out. Dimitri Kokoris is coming out. They're the manager and the pitching coach. And Adderick Kelly, Somerset's head athletic trainer, apparently called into the conversation, too. So that was after a fastball down the heart of the plate from Stevens. Didn't see anything noticeable of if he looked uncomfortable or not. But just as we're talking about, he's had to overcome so much in his career just to stay on the mound, let alone pitch really well when he's been on the mound. I think they want to see him throw a few pitches here. And he actually says, no, he's good. Looks like Adderick was ready to stay out there and watch him warm up, but Stevens wants to face Pacheco, who steps in as the tying run. Pacheco near homered his last time up, doubled off the left field wall. Got a hit at about 40 feet in the air to home run, to hit a home run. Missed it by only about 5 feet. So the lefty digs in, 1-for-2 with a walk and a double. Exposito at first, and the first pitch. Swinging a high drive, not deep toward left field, sifting towards the seats and out of play. Back to the fastball, and that's good news for Stevens that he stays out there with no further attention from the trainers. Nothing in one from Stevens. He delivers. It's lined in the air, deep toward left field, setting Castillo back into his right. He makes the catch on the warning track. He was playing deep, and it pays off as Exposito runs back to first base. Hard struck line out. Castillo is playing nearly on the warning track, pretty much where Exposito hit the ball his last time. And it ends up that pays off. So Stevens faces three more batters in this eighth. Now here comes James Cooper. Good news is, without the trainer, Stevens was up to 19 pitches, and he looks hot to not stay in this game. He would love to try to get through it, pitching to Luke Schlieger, but he's not going to get the chance to, as Somerset brings in its third reliever of the day. In a 7-5 game, bottom of the eighth and two outs, Stevens looked good, but inherits a runner at first base, at least leaves one there with a new pitcher coming in. We'll tell you who it is after this on Fox Sports New Jersey.
6: 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Be positive, shake hands, establish eye contact, show enthusiasm and flexibility, and indicate an eagerness and a desire for growth in the job. Interview day. Come prepared. Dress for the role with three fresh resumes, two forms of ID, and a winning smile. 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
0: Call to the bullpen presented by Drop RX sees the lefty Chris Veach enter the game for the Patriots. Rather, the righty Chris Veach enter the game. Ninth appearance, 1-1 record, a 450 ERA. Veach has batters hitting only 171 against him. But the 24-year-old, fresh off the injured list, made his first appearance back over the weekend versus Akron. Gave up a run in two innings, in which he gave up two hits and a strikeout. He was the winning pitcher in that game, which was Somerset's win over Akron 8-6 on Thursday night. So he inherits a two-run game. Luke Schwieger digs in. Two-out runner at first. And the first pitch is a fastball strike, nothing and one, at the low part of the zone. Schwieger 1-for-3 with a single that brought home a run his first time up. Beach slings home the 0-1 and it's lined out of play down the left field line, 0-2. So James Cooper will be looking to Veach likely for a four-out save here. Second game off the IL, he relieves Kevin Stevens after Tony Rossi, after Cade Smith. Now it is the righty Veach. Out of South Carolina. He gets ahead on Schwieger. Here's the 0-2. Swinging a liner in the air towards shallow left field. Charging in is Castillo. He reaches up to make the catch as he tracks it inward for out number three. So Veach gets his man, and Somerset will take a 7-5 lead into the ninth inning in Erie on Fox Sports New Jersey.
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0: Off to the ninth inning in Erie, Somerset has a 7-5 lead, trying to keep it, and part of that would include scoring some more insurance runs as they reach into the bullpen. The Erie Seawolves make a call to the bullpen presented by DropRx, and they will bring in the righty to face the top of Somerset's order. Joniel Kuret enters to face Core Jackson, Jay Savina, and Omar Alfonso. First pitch on the way. Core swings and misses at the fastball, nothing and one. Well, Jackson had a big swing in this game. He has the biggest swing in this game. Two-run single off the left field wall. That looked like a double. Got thrown out trying to get to second. Here's the 0-1. And Jackson takes the fastball strike on the outside corner. So Somerset has the 7 runs on 12 hits, but they've made 3 outs on the bases in this game. That all took place during what could have been a couple big innings, the 5th and the 6th. So it could be more, and that's why 2 runs doesn't feel like a lot in this game. It's enough right now. Corretz 0-2. Jackson swings and misses at the fastball 99 up and out of the zone. It's a 3-pitch strikeout of Core Jackson to start the ninth inning. Well, Corret this year with Erie is making his 18th appearance. He is 1-0 with a 4.64 ERA. 26 strikeouts and 21 and a third. He's also had 8 games in AAA Toledo. First pitch to Jay Savina. Swing, check swing, and no, did not swing. Fastball is outside at 98. Well, Jace homered his last time up. He's got a 3-hit game. His 8th three-hit game of the season as he awaits the 1-0. And Avina takes the cutter low. 2 balls, no strikes. That home run for Avina, I mentioned, was his first since July. It snapped a stretch of 27 games without a home run, spanning 100 at-bats. Here's the 2-0. Jay swings and misses through the fastball, 2-1. That's after he homered 19 times in his first 81 games of the season.
10: See you later, Robin.
0: The Patriots, of course, hoping that Avina is quote-unquote back to that form. The 2-1. Jace pops it up out of play down the right field line. With one out top of the ninth, Patriots leading by two. And Corette kicks and deals with the 2-2. Jace takes. Cutter just missed up high. And he works a full count. Jace has been very patient at the plate over this past month. A 3-2. Avina cracks one in the air, shallow right field, charging quick is Hope, and he makes it in time for out number two. That was a looping line drive at 100 miles an hour. Looked like it was going to get down, but Hope was playing shallow enough to pick it off for out number two. 7-5 Somerset. Omar Alfonso digs in now, a 1-for-3 day to his credit. He's been on base with a hit by pitch and an RBI single. First pitch on the way. Alfonso waves and misses through the changeup, nothing in one. Seven batters in a row retired by the Seawolves duo of Johan Simone and Joniel Corette. Corette rocks home with the 0-1. Inside with the fastball to Alfonso. For the Seawolves, they're going to have 8, 9, and 1 due up in their order. Stevenson, Lee, and Graham. And it'll be Chris Veach to face them. Here's the 1-1. Alfonso rolls it foul to the right of home plate, curving to the dugout. Somerset's bullpen is quiet. And by quiet, I mean Trent Sellers is tossing a football to himself. The 1-2. Alfonso takes the changeup inside, 2 balls and 2 strikes. It's that time of year. It's September. Got the fantasy drafts rolling. Got NFL preseason games done. Got the NFL regular season starting in 8 days. It's crazy. Corette deals the 2-2. Alfonso swings and misses through the changeup for strike three. So Joniel Corette with a dominant top of the ninth inning. Seawolves trail 7-5. We go to the bottom of the ninth in Erie on Fox Sports New Jersey.
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0: Somerset 7, Erie 5, in a place where they've run into some nightmarish games. They're going to try to make this a memorable one in a good way as Chris Veach is back out there trying to finish off what would be a 4-out save for the Somerset Patriots. They trailed 3-0 in this game. They tied it 4-4 in the sixth inning, went on to take a 6-4 lead and eventually a 7-5 lead. That's what the score is now. Veach got a line out to end the eighth. Now he faces Seth Stevenson, Patrick Lee, and Peyton Graham at a minimum. That is 8-9-1 in the Erie Seawolves batting order. It's an Erie team that's won three games in a row, and it's an Erie team that's 19 games over 500 in the second half of the season. Seth Stevenson, the righty, is 0 for 3 leading off. And Veach threw three pitches to his only batter in the eighth. That got there for the ninth. He fires home. First pitch strike. Fastball is in there. Nothing in one. Veach, the 24-year-old, who is in his second minor league season. Just his 22nd appearance this year. He hurls the 0-1. And Stevenson takes the slider low. Ball and a strike. Mentioned that Veach returned off the IL on Thursday. That was his first appearance since June 13th. And at the time, he was one of Somerset's top relievers. Ball and a strike from Veach. He delivers. And Stevenson takes the changeup for a strike, 1-2. I mentioned June 13th. That was actually the day where Veach entered the game. And after his warm-up throws on the mound, had to leave the game because he didn't feel right. So his last real appearance was June 6th. 1-2 coming in the dirt with that changeup, and it's two balls and two strikes. Veach, after a dominant 2025 season, he spent all of it with the single-A Tampa Tarpons. Here's the 2-2. Swing and a looper in the air down the left field line, curling away from Castillo. It's going to land for a base hit as he picks it off before getting to the wall. Seth Stevenson with his first hit of the ballgame. And it's the seventh for the Erie Seawolves. So the leadoff man reaches in front of Patrick Lee. Lee, the right-handed batter, is also 0 for 3 today, but he brought home a run with a fielder's choice ground out in the second inning. That was the one where Erie scored three runs. Stevenson at first base has 59 steals this year. He runs on the first pitch. It's swung on and missed. Alfonso's throw to second is off target. And Stevenson has a 60 stolen base season. That's a run that Somerset can afford to give up. But obviously that would make the game tighter and tighter. Throw is sailing up into the right of second base if you look from behind home plate. Arias did not attempt the tag. 0-1. Lee grounds it on the left side of the infield. Stays foul, though. And so it's 0-2. Kobe Morales was ready to throw to first base. Nobody out in the bottom of the ninth. As Somerset leads by two, you know who else does? Hartford. They lead Reading 5-3 after scoring three runs in the seventh inning. Those are both results that Somerset needs to happen. They need to win. They need Hartford to win. Binghamton won earlier tonight, 4-3 over New Hampshire. It's one of the teams behind Somerset in the standings. No balls, two strikes. Veach delivers. And Lee takes the slider outside, ball one. Behind Patrick Lee, top of the Seawolves batting order, two up. Stevenson leading at second base. It's Chris Veach. Delivering the 1-2. Swing and a miss. He struck him out with the changeup. And so Chris Veach picks up a huge first out of the inning. And Lee falls to 0 for 4. Now it is back to the top of the order in Peyton Graham. Graham, the right-handed batter, digs in. First pitch to him. Grounded sharply to third, but foul. And it's nothing in one. V Veach, who hails from Chapin, South Carolina, actually grew up a Yankee fan and a New York sports fan because his dad is from Poughkeepsie. It's where the Hudson Valley Renegades live, by Wappingers Falls, New York. Now trying to live out the dream and pitch for the Yankees. He brings the hands together. Veach deals the 0-1. And Graham foul tips the changeup, nothing in two.

0: 0-2 pitch. Upstairs with the slider. Ball one. Beach winds and fires. Swinging a bouncing ball toward short. Jackson scoops it up. He fires to first, and it's in time for out number two as the Seawolves are down to their final out. Stevenson advances from second to third. Kind of had shades of the play where Kobe Morales made an error because base runner ran in front of him. There's a similar situation there with Stevenson going second to third, but Jackson fluidly fielded it. And now Woody Hadeen digs in, representing the tying run. Two outs in the bottom of the ninth inning. Somerset trying to take care of its business. First pitch on the way. Hadeen swings and misses through the changeup, nothing in one. That is the signature changeup for Chris Veach. That has become a weapon, especially since signing with the Yankees. Here's the 0-1. Hadeen hits it foul wide of third base, and the Seawolves are down to their final strike. Somerset trying to snap out of a two-game skid and start this series in Erie, off on the right foot. And trying desperately to keep their playoff hopes in front of them. No balls and two strikes from Veach. He sets above the shoulders. Here's the 0-2. Low and in with that same changeup. That's a pitch that almost looks like a knuckleball coming in. There's almost no spin rate on it. Under 100 RPMs whenever it comes in. A ball and two strikes. Veach delivers. Upstairs with the heater that time, 2-2. And behind Woody Hadeen, three batter in the order, that would be Zaire Hope, who homered earlier tonight. Beach leans in, now has the sign. From his shoulders again, here's the 2-2. Low near the dirt with that changeup, and the count goes full. Hadeen would be the tying run in this situation. If he reaches, Hope would be the winning run. Trying to put on the finishing touches. It's a full count. Beach delivers. It's taken for strike three. Victory for the Somerset Patriots. He pinches the outside corner with his signature changeup and earns his second Somerset save of the season. And Somerset with a huge win to open the series over Erie by a final score of 7-5. Tony Rossi, the winning pitcher, Chris Veach, the save, and Somerset's three-run sixth inning, all the difference, with a tie-breaking single from Core Jackson giving the Patriots the lead, and the bullpen hangs on to it as the Patriots move on to 31-27. The Seawolves drop to 38-20 in the second half of the season. We'll come back and begin wrapping things up on the Flemington Department Store postgame show on Fox Sports New Jersey.
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5: Recap, highlights, out-of-town scores, and much more coming your way right now on the AA New York Yankees Somerset Patriots postgame show, brought to you by Flemington Department Store. 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
0: Big-time win for the Somerset Patriots on this Tuesday night in Erie, Pennsylvania, a house that has haunted them over the past 5 years, and they come away with a big one. After they trail 3-0, they win 7-5. It was 7 runs on 12 hits, an error, and 5 left, where the Seawolves had 5 runs on 7 hits, an error, and 6 left. You hear the term outlasted used a lot in baseball? Somerset outlasted Erie tonight in the very sense of the expression. On a night where both teams had offensive runs, Somerset had a lot of missed opportunities in the middle of the game, but they were relentless enough with the bats to take hold of this game, and the power pitching in the back of the bullpen was able to keep hold of what was ultimately a 2-run lead and a 2-run win. 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Somerset offensively tonight had those 12 hits, and they were 3 batters with multi-hit games. One of them was the table setter, Core Jackson, who was the hero. He broke a 4-4 tie in the 6th inning with a 2-run single ringing off the left field wall. He ended up going 2-for-5 with 2 RBIs and 2 runs. Behind him in the order, Jay Savino with his 8th 3-hit game of the season. He went 3-for-5 with 2 RBIs, including his first home run in the last 28 games. It was his 20th of the year. He'd been stuck on that number 19 for so long, and finally accomplishes his first 20-homer season. Manny Palencia had another multi-hit game. He was 2-for-4 with a run scored, and Jackson Castillo had one big hit as well, the RBI single that started a 3-run 6th inning and gave Somerset at the time a 4-4 tie. Cade Smith was largely pretty solid in this game. He gave up the 3 runs in the 2nd, but it was just one of those innings where he couldn't quite settle in. There was an error committed down at 3rd base, there was a balk, there was a hit batsman, there was a stolen base, and so Erie scratched out 3 runs off of him that were earned. There was one unearned run, so the final line for Smith in a no decision looks like this: 4 2/3 innings, 3 hits, 4 runs, 3 earned, 3 walks, 4 strikeouts. The bullpen was nearly spotless from that point forward. Tony Rossi picked up the win by going an inning and a third, giving up a run on 2 hits, no walks, and 3 strikeouts. Kevin Stevens did some heavy lifting in this game between the 7th and 8th innings. He went an inning and 2/3 scoreless, gave up only 1 hit, and he struck out 2 batters. And then Chris Veach earned his 2nd double-A save of the season with an inning and a third scoreless, gave up just a hit, and left that runner stranded at 3rd to end the game with 2 strikeouts, the last of which was the final out of the ballgame. So Somerset goes to 68-59 on the year. In the 2nd half, most importantly, they're 31-27. The Erie Seawolves go to 74-52 overall, 38-20 in the 2nd half. Two teams that are trying to fight to win the 2nd half. Seawolves entered today 6.5 games up on 2nd place in the Southwest. Somerset entered the day 3.5 games back in the Northeast Division entering tonight. Coming up next, we'll tell you where those margins are now as some Eastern League out-of-town scores are starting to go final. We'll come back with more right after this on Fox Sports New Jersey.
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9: Massive win for the Somerset Patriots tonight, 7-5 final score. Tony Rossi goes to 6-0 with the winning decision. Chris Veach picks up his second AA save. Yasmer Sanchez was the losing pitcher. Somerset with a dozen hits in the game. And that included three from Jay Savina, including his 20th home run of the season, and two hits by Cor Jackson, one of which broke the 4-4 tie, and a game-tying hit from Jackson Castillo as well. Those are the big takeaways for Somerset as the Patriots go to, as it stands currently, three games back of first place Reading. We'll take a look at the out-of-town scores to see if Somerset can inch a little bit closer. First, starting off with the games that have already wrapped up, the Chesapeake Bay Sox with a 6-4 win over the Portland Sea Dogs, notable for two different reasons. Number one, Erie entered today with a magic number of 6, and that number stays at 6 entering tomorrow because the Bay Sox were the team behind them by 6.5 games. With their win and with Somerset's win, well, it goes to 5.5 games, and it is still a magic number of 6, so that will likely light a fire and open up some more motivation for the Seawolves to come out strong later this week. Also, with Portland at the expense of that game, they drop a game further from Somerset in the standings. The Sea Dogs are now 2 games behind the Patriots, and they go to 5 games back of Reading, who is still in progress right now. Harrisburg Senators, winners 4-3 over Altoona. That's a Harrisburg team that entered today with a tragic number of 4, meaning their elimination number. They now trail by 10 games in the standings with 11 left, so they can be eliminated tomorrow. The Altoona team that they ended up beating was already mathematically eliminated in last place in its division. For the Northeast Division, Binghamton Rumble Ponies, 4-3 win earlier today over the New Hampshire Fisher Cats. So they keep pace with the Patriots. They go to 30-28, and they stay a game behind Somerset. They go to 4 games back of Reading. One game still in progress sees the Akron Rubber Ducks leading the Richmond Flying Squirrels 12-6. Richmond, of course, won the first half in the Southwest Division. They're just waiting to see who they play, and it looks a lot like it's going to be the Seawolves. And we end on this with the Eastern League out-of-town scores. Reading Fightin' Phils had a 3-2 lead over the Hartford Yard Goats. However, Yard Goats fought back using a 3-run seventh inning. They took a 5-3 lead courtesy of a Zach Kokoska RBI double and a Jared Thomas RBI single. So they have the upper hand in that game. They're in the top of the ninth. That game is taking place in Hartford. And if Reading ends up losing in the game, well, Somerset would be 2.5 games out with 11 left, and that would accomplish their task of starting the week with a win and a Reading loss. So hoping to get some help out from the Hartford Yard Goats, who now have one out recorded in the top of the ninth inning of that game where nobody is on base. So we'll come back to that once we sign off the air. But we'll go to some out-of-town scores as well, starting with the fact that no game was played down with the Tampa Tarpons. Single-A Tampa hosting Single-A Dunedin. The Blue Jays affiliate got postponed due to rain. They'll play a doubleheader tomorrow. And by the way, congratulations to the Tampa Tarpons because last week they clinched the Florida State League Western Division second half, so they are already in the playoffs no matter what happens this week. For the Hudson Valley Renegades, they entered today 2 games back of the first place Greensboro Grasshoppers, the Pirates affiliate. They're in their final week of the regular season, and they lost a tough one today, 6-0 in a rain-shortened game where they only had 2 hits, one of which was a double from Jackson Lovich. The other was a single from Eric Genther. It just got called in the middle of the 5th inning with the Renegades visiting Wilmington. They lost 6-0 in 5. AAA Scranton Wilkes-Barre just had its doubleheader go final, where they split it. The first game of that doubleheader, they won 16-0, and it was a seven-inning, one-hit shutout of the Phillies' affiliate, the Lehigh Valley Iron Pigs. In that game, Anthony Volpe with his ninth home run since returning to AAA, and Kennedy Corona with a two-homer game, his first since leaving Somerset, his eighth and ninth homers at AAA this year. J.C. Escara with his 10th AAA homer of the year. He led the team with three hits and four RBIs. In a game started by Eric Raiselman as an opener, he didn't give up a run, and then he was replaced by Zach Messenger, who pitched two scoreless to pick up his eighth winning decision of the season and lower his ERA to 3.68. In the nightcap, Rail Riders lost by a final score of 4-2. In that game, Rail Riders scoring their two runs during the fourth inning. That game was started by Alexander Corniel as an opener, where he pitched a scoreless inning with two strikeouts. Got to wonder if he's somebody the Yankees are maybe keeping their eyes on to see if he is worthy of a spot in the bullpen as they go through a lot of potential options in their bullpen as of recently. Speaking of the Yankees, you'll see them later tonight in 30 minutes exactly. That'll be 9:38 p.m. Eastern time. You can kick back and watch the Yankees try to complete a second game of the series win over the Los Angeles Angels as Gerrit Cole takes the ball, 7-7 with a 3.19 ERA. Yankees fell 10-1 yesterday, but in the game, Spencer Jones hit his eighth homer of the year. So we'll see what happens later as the Yankees are on the West Coast. They will begin in 30 minutes as you can catch that one following our game tonight and following even tomorrow night's game. Before we go, one last check at the score of the game in Hartford. The Yard Goats are leading 5-3 with two outs in the top of the ninth inning. They're one out away from dropping the Reading Fightin' Phils. That would mean, if that score holds, Somerset goes to 2.5 games back of first place with 11 remaining in the regular season. You'll hear from us tomorrow night, same time, same place. That would be 6:05 Eastern time, first pitch, a 5:45 coverage time here on Fox Sports Radio New Jersey, where the Somerset Patriots will have Chase Hampton taking the ball against Max Alba. Two righties who have both struggled, but Chase Hampton, last time out, four innings of one-run ball, and he looked really good with eight strikeouts. So we'll see what Hampton looks like tomorrow at 6:05 with pregame coverage beginning at 5:45 p.m. Once again, tonight's game at UPMC Park in Erie saw Tony Rossi, the winning pitcher, Yasmer Sanchez, the losing pitcher, and Chris Veach, the save. Somerset coming back from down 3-0 to win 7-5. The Tuesday night crowd was 2,188, and the time of the game was 2 hours and 50 minutes. For our board op, Justin Oskowski, and for my on-air partner and usual statistician, Adam Beck, I'm Stephen Cusimano, saying so long and good night from Erie. Our final score tonight was the Somerset Patriots 7 and the Erie Seawolves 5.
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25: NBC News Radio, I'm Scott Carr. In Utah, the case against the man accused of killing conservative activist Charlie Kirk will go to trial. A judge has made that decision today after hearing the prosecution lay out what it called overwhelming evidence against Tyler Robinson in a preliminary hearing. Robinson's accused of fatally shooting Kirk last September at a Turning Point USA event at Utah Valley University. Polls in Massachusetts have closed for its primary races held today, the highest profile race between 80-year-old incumbent Senator Ed Markey and Democratic challenger 47-year-old Congressman Seth Moulton. The jury deciding the fate of Lindsey Clancy in Massachusetts will pick up their deliberations again tomorrow. The jury told the judge today they were unable to reach a unanimous decision, and the judge sent them back to deliberate some more. Clancy's admitted to strangling her three young children in 2023. As the 25th anniversary of the 9/11 terror attacks approaches, officials in New York are calling on the Trump administration to restore funding for counterterrorism efforts in the state. Scott Pringle has more.
26: Governor Kathy Hochul stood with New York City Mayor Zoran Mamdani to blast President Trump for failing to give $87 million still owed to New York for matters related to counterterrorism operations and training.
27: To yet again extract revenge on a blue state.
26: Nearly a year ago, Trump withheld $187 million, but only restored $100 million.
27: Donald Trump is defunding the police, defunding the NYPD intelligence analysts who foil the attacks.
26: Staten Island Congresswoman Nicole Malliotakis at the time said that Homeland Security officials changed the formula for grants, and as a result, New York lost money to other states.
25: Tropical Storm Edward is bringing plenty of rain and strong winds as it hits the Texas and Louisiana coasts. Forecasters say the storm's set to bring heavy rain to that entire region. Edward's expected to weaken as it moves inland overnight. Scott Carr, NBC News Radio.
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30: And there it was, 15-10 the final. So North Carolina off to the 1-0 start. Bill Belichick has his biggest win since taking over the Tar Heels. The bar is not that high. The bar is not that high for Bill Belichick. So North Carolina's defense dominating after the first quarter. They did not play very well in the first quarter. After that, a domination situation holding TCU scoreless over the final 8 possessions. Does North Carolina beating TCU validate Bill Belichick's NFL-style blueprint for college football? So on the Maller report card, Bill Belichick, validation for North Carolina beating TCU on a wet field there in Dublin, Ireland. I've got SSSP on my score. Not F, not D, C, A, no, B, none of that. SSSP. Small sample size, please. That's what I wrote down on my scorecard. The changes worked for now. For now. And all we have to worry about is today's show, as we like to say. So in this moment, when you look at North Carolina, the quarterback, somebody named Billy Edwards Jr., whoever that is, had a respectable performance, 232 yards passing. The tight end, who looks like he can play at the next level from Ohio State, transfer, Jelani Thurman, I believe is the guy's name. He looks like he's going to be really good for North Carolina. And
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7: 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So again, Sports Haley's Comet, the Angels, the biggest story.
9: Yay!
7: Right behind it. This developing craziness, kind of involving the Clippers, kind of, but you'll see what I mean. So I'm hanging out today. I'm at home, and all of a sudden, Frostburg texts me, dude, Ralph Lawler. I go, oh, my God, what? Because Ralph Lawler, 88 years old, longtime Clippers announcer, right? Retired a few years ago. What happened? He goes, no, go check out his social media. I go, okay. So I go check out Ralph Lawler's social media. And oh, my. Is there some stuff on it?
9: Yeah.
7: So I saw this. I said, okay, now the first thing is I want to make sure this is Ralph Lawler, right? Is this Ralph Lawler's official Twitter account? Yep. It says retired play-by-play announcer for the Clippers, 60 years in broadcasting. He's been tweeting. It seems like it's his page. You know, it seems like it's him. I called Monsi, who's the biggest, you know, her and Ben Maller, the biggest Clipper fans. I said, Monsi, is this Ralph Lawler's Twitter account? She goes, yeah, I'm pretty sure it is. That's Ralph Lawler's Twitter account. Okay. Now, whether this is Ralph Lawler or him getting hacked, however, seeing the responses, I would think if Ralph Lawler was hacked, we would have known this by now. Now, again, oh me, oh my on Twitter, which is kind of okay. That's his call. In the middle of a lot of basketball posts, there was a post on social media today that made a lot of waves, and I think this is probably how it got found out. A woman, or a post from a woman, said, be honest, do men still find women without tattoos attractive these days? And it's her in a bathing suit smiling for the camera. And Ralph Lawler, the Ralph Lawler Twitter account, quote tweeted it and just said, oh, yes.
9: Like, yes.
7: Okay. Also, right before that, there was a post saying, hey, if you could be honest, if you could only take one of these women on a date, who are you picking? And there's, you know, six really attractive women in a post, and that is quote tweeted by Ralph Lawler. Three, the third woman in is who he would be picking to take on a date. Now he's since been talking back with people.

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The Ben Maller Show on Fox Sports Radio as we roll on. Just warming up the red-eye flight. We have not reached our cruising altitude. However, still time for you to jump aboard here, be part of the fun. A heavenly hour here. The Angels, the blight of baseball, have a new owner. Well, they will have a new owner in 2027.

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0: show on Fox Sports Radio. We thank you for listening. Tell a friend. If everyone gets one other person to listen, we will have doubled our audience. Just like that.
1: Woo, we have two listeners.
0: Yes, we'll be up to two listeners.
1: You know we like number two.
2: Number two.
0: Oh, I didn't know you liked number two. I had no idea. Who knew? Well, and I told management, I said, listen, we should be allowed to count for ratings purposes the Greys, the Reptilians, the Nordics, and the Insectoids. Should we not? You know? They're creatures.
1: I think it makes sense.
0: Part of our world. I need Reptilians right now on... Why do I not have a Reptilian on the phones? Where are the Greys? Give me a Nordic. Can I get a Nordic? Are there any Insectoids? No? Bummer. Bummer, bummer, bummer. Anyway, 877-99 on Fox, on X, at Ben Maller. A hodgepodge this hour. We started yapping about a number of things, including the Colts GM, Chris Ballard, and his rant. The Rams with 11 captains and the Texans in Ixnay on the contract day for CJ Stroud. The rain is here. FSR Tech Queen.
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No lines open right now, but we'll get to that coming up in a little bit. Password, also Pajama Power on X at Ben Maller. That's at Ben Maller. You can say hi to Lorena, FSR.

0: for Central Jersey. It's going to be hazy and humid today. Our highs will reach the middle to upper 80s. We have the possibility of some showers and some thunderstorms, especially in the afternoon and evening hours. For tonight, again, showers and thunderstorms. Temperatures back down to about 65 to 70. And for Wednesday, it'll be a mix of clouds and sun, but a little bit cooler on northeast winds. High temperature 78. Still that chance of showers and thunderstorms, the probability of 50% for the day. Thursday, also a chance of showers and thunderstorms, partly sunny. Highs ranging to 88. I'm meteorologist Steve Pelletieri from Fox Sports New Jersey.
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0: where the reports were they had seen the video, and I think it, like, they might have been accused of, you know, destroying the video at one point, and they suspended him the two games, and all of a sudden TMZ released the video, which got repurposed all weekend long as people trying to say that it was Josh Jacobs, which it was not. It was the Ray Rice video. Based on that, I just get a sense that the vibe, the conversation surrounding it is everybody's just waiting for the eventual release of this thing, and it might get a little nasty for everybody in the organization, and they're going to have to cut ties. And Roger Goodell's going to have to step in and lay the hammer down based on how poorly they handled the Ray Rice stuff.
1: I was just going to say, this has all the feelings of the Ray Rice situation, and we'll see if the video comes out. If it does comes out, that end up being the end of Ray Rice's career. And he became too toxic or too radioactive for anyone to actually sign based on that footage. And that it feels like that this is heading in that direction. And I think the tough part is the relationship between a player coach or a player and general manager. You know, the player comes in saying one thing, and if the tape comes out and it shows anything else, that trust is immediately broken. And so, again, I'm not trying to vilify someone before they have their opportunity to defend themselves before we see everything. But if you just read what happened with Ray Rice, you would have come away horrified for that young woman. And then you move a step further, and it's like once the actual footage came out, it was like, yeah, that verified it. So I'm not sure why so many people were surprised by it when they saw it. Because the detailed accounts led you to believe exactly what you saw on tape. So that's what the tough thing is here is, again, from reports, and you've said this earlier, like they feel like they've got a video that corroborates her side of the story, correct?
0: Yeah, that they've got a video of her laying on the garage floor, him taking her phone, and then returning about 40 seconds later and damaging the phone. So it corroborates her story and her account of what happened.
1: Which, again, depending on what that video looks like, you know, and especially, I mean, obviously it was the strike of the Ray Rice video that, have we gotten to why that was repurposed went viral again? I mean,
0: by the way, it's still good.
1: I don't think I ever need to see that ever again in my life.
0: If you go to X, which is a wild place nowadays, if you go to X and you just type Josh Jacobs in the search, there are still people that are convinced that that's the video, and it's not, right? Because it's got the TMZ logo on it. It's Ray Rice, and I hadn't seen it in years, and it's even worse than I remember. Like it is so violent, and he hits her. She hits the side of her head on the railing in the elevator. Like, it's awful. She looks like she's out cold, I believe. And I just see that, and I go, man, that was, because wasn't that really what led to Roger Goodell then laying the hammer down on so many other players, to where if a player had any sort of an incident, it was, you know, six games, because of how poorly they handled it. And I just think this is a point where somebody somewhere is going to get a hold of this video. It's going to be released publicly. It's probably going to be TMZ who's got a hold of it. And based on the fact that they passed on the Vrabel-Rossini stuff and then tried to get in on the action later on, they're competitive. They're going to want to get first dibs on this stuff and release it publicly. And if that happens, it's over, dude. Like, it's right. Done. And so I just, right. I wonder how the NFL and how Roger Goodell is handling, or if they've reached out and said, can we please see a copy of the video so we know what we're getting into? Because we saw the last one, we did nothing about it, and we don't want to come away with egg on our face based on how we handled the Ray Rice stuff. So
1: I would imagine they're trying their best to find it, to get it if they can, but like local authorities, they don't have to necessarily work with them. I mean, that's always been the tough part when you hear about the NFL runs their investigations. Like, yes, they have resources, they have connections, but ultimately there's certain legalities that, you know, they can't, you know, jump through, no different than anyone else until it becomes public. And I think that's, again, going back to the initial Josh Jacobs part of this story, is if that video gets out and it's anything different than what he has told Brian Gutekunst, what he's told Matt LaFleur, that's where, you know, he's already on the commissioner's exempt list, but you've broken all trust with him altogether. And, you know, this league's a league where, you know, LaFleur's got a brother who's now a head coach. That tree in particular, there's a lot of guys who know each other. And so even if Josh Jacobs had aspirations one day of coming back and playing, depending on how this whole thing sorts itself out, when they call for a reference, he's going to be like, yeah, he lied straight to my face. So, you know, hopefully this situation isn't as bad as it sounds. And, you know, you got to hope he's being honest with the coaching staff about what took place. Otherwise, again, depending on what comes out, like he could be done. I mean, we could talk about, another guy very similar to the vein of Ray Rice.
0: It's crazy because, and you mentioned it, Ray Rice literally never played again. Like his last snap was in 2013. That was at the beginning of the next season, and he was already suspended two games, so he wasn't playing anyways. And that video came out September 2014, and that was it. Over. Gone. 12 years since that happened. He never played again. So... yeah, it's an awful situation, and you're just wondering when this stuff eventually comes out.
1: It's crazy, too, because, I mean, Pete said this yesterday. He goes, Josh Jacobs only rushed for 4 yards per attempt. Whatever he said.
0: Right.
1: People said the same thing about Ray Rice.
0: Right.
1: People were saying the same thing, that basically making the case that had he been better the year before and rushed for 5 yards per attempt, like a team would still take. I'm like, no. No, like the second that video came out, it was done. Like, I'm sorry. I don't care if you rushed for 8 yards per attempt the year before. He was done.
0: Yeah. He had a down year. His yards per carry, I think, was like 3 and change. But he was also a multiple time Pro Bowler. He was a really good running back. Like he won a Super really Bowl with Baltimore. Like he was really good. And so Pete yesterday going, well, come on. I mean, he ran for 4 yards a carry last year. It's like, oh, okay. Well, let's not bury the lead here. That's
1: classic Prisco. Just classic Prisco.
0: By the way, you know, I respect Pete. I also respect a Nissan Frontier, a pickup that's built to do the job without making a fuss. And the Nissan Frontier, it's built for the work week, and it's ready to load up the tailgate on the weekends. The 2026 Nissan Frontier. All right, it's coming up next here on In Case You Missed It. We promise you that you are going to feel the burn. And it's NFL related right here on FSR.
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13: We'll head right over to the Garden State Parkway because there's police activity southbound at the Driscoll Bridge. So you're stop and go around 127. So this whole area, the construction is there as well, and you've got the police activity. So watch for slowdowns making your way on the Driscoll southbound. Now, if you're going northbound, you're doing okay exiting at 127 and going on to 440. That won't be a bad ride getting onto 287. 18 is already built up. 18 southbound trying to get to the turnpike. That is going to be a solid ride for you. 78 looking pretty good, right around 287. I'm Christina Lang, and that's a look at your Central Jersey traffic.
14: Here's the updated forecast for Central Jersey. It's going to be hazy and humid today. Our highs will reach the middle to upper 80s. We have the possibility of some showers and some thunderstorms, especially in the afternoon and evening hours. For tonight, again, showers and thunderstorms. Temperatures back down to about 65 to 70. And for Wednesday, it'll be a mix of clouds and sun, but a little bit cooler on northeast winds. High temperatures 78. Still that chance of showers and thunderstorms, the probability at 50% for the day. Thursday also a chance of showers and thunderstorms, partly sunny, highs ranging to 88. I'm meteorologist Steve Pelletieri from Fox Sports New Jersey.
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12: It's going to be a little sluggish for the ride on 18 today. Matter of fact, 18 going into the turnpike has been really tough on the southbound lanes today. So keep in mind the construction going to tie you up from Route 1. Then you've got Route 1 looking okay going near Dean's Lane. That won't be a problem spot for you if you're making your way into the South Brunswick Township area. Most of our ride, if you're on the parkway, looks okay. But if you're going onto the parkway or trying to from Route 1 northbound, there was an accident on the ramp. Then if you're going on the parkway southbound to southbound Route 1, just going to be stop and go normally. I'm Christina Lang, and that's a look at Central Jersey traffic.
13: The updated forecast for Central Jersey. Going to be hazy and humid today. Our highs will reach the middle to upper 80s. We have the possibility of some showers and some thunderstorms, especially in the afternoon and evening hours. For tonight, again, showers and thunderstorms. Temperatures back down to about 65 to 70. And for Wednesday, it'll be a mix of clouds and sun, but a little bit cooler on northeast winds. High temperature 78. Still that chance of showers and thunderstorms, the probability at 50% for the day. Thursday also a chance of showers and thunderstorms, partly sunny, highs ranging to 88. I'm meteorologist Steve Pelletieri from Fox Sports New Jersey.
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0: gives you the best chance of passing that.
1: Yeah, but I understand the grounding thing. If you're standing on, you know, freshly cut grass and you really want to become one with nature. Right. Tony Romo.
0: Yeah.
1: Tony Romo's, you know, got a 0.15. The guy's, you know, brushing his teeth with vodka. And he shows up in a parking lot next to a couple of cops. And he's doing a field sobriety test barefoot. It's just, it's an odd look. You know, and it's unfortunate, but man, was he ripped. Woof.
0: I do appreciate, though, you going back through the video and pointing out this detail. I don't know if anyone else in sports talk radio has pointed out the barefoot Tony Romo portion of the field sobriety
1: because
0: test.
1: So kudos to you. I wanted to know what a 0.15 looked like. What is a 0.15? Give me so some sort of an idea.
0: You think that played into his decision to not wear shoes? Like, if he was a little bit more sober, he would have been like, I probably should put some shoes
1: on. Well, what's that thing when people get so cold, there's a point in time where you're about ready to freeze to death, that there's this thing where your body tricks you into thinking... Yeah, but there's like a phase to where your body tricks you into thinking that you're warm, so you end up taking all your clothes off as you're freezing to death. And I just wonder, do you get to point, like, what are the stages? You get to 0.08 and you go, oh, I'm okay to drive. You get to 0.10 and you're like, I'm okay to have this, you know, bottle of Evan Williams next to me in the passenger seat. And then when you get to 0.15, are you like, I'll just go barefoot. Who needs shoes? Like, what are the stages? That's what I'm trying to get to the bottom of here.
0: I do think it's legal to drive a car barefoot. I mean, nothing says you can't. I don't think you can professionally, like a commercial truck driver, but I mean, I don't know. Maybe you want to drive barefoot. Maybe he's a barefoot driver. I mean, there's been times I've taken my shoes off and driven barefoot. It kind of feels good. You know, you got a little more connection to the accelerator and the brake pedal. I don't know.
1: I feel like my feet would slip. Plus my toes cross
0: maybe,
1: over.
0: Maybe you try to stick one out the window and drive with the other one.
1: Maybe. air that
0: puppy out.
1: you could do that.
0: You can't tell me that Lorena hasn't put her feet out the window before.
1: Oh, 100%. She probably sells the pictures. I mean, she probably make a pretty penny on that.
2: Definitely should.
0: Patty, you don't strike me as the type to put your feet out the window. You strike me more as like you put your head out the window like a dog and just be like basking in the wind.
3: I can neither confirm nor deny that accusation, Brady.
1: This saliva just peppering in the back.
0: I just see Patty's face all happy with the wind blowing through his hair. He's just getting out the window. He's like, yay.
3: Think Ace Ventura with the sunglasses on.
0: Just happy to be outside the sunshine, man.
1: All right, so
0: that'd be great.
1: Enough with Tony Romo, man. Let's get over to somebody who's got everything figured out. Tiger Woods. What's going on with your buddy Tiger in his handling of things? What has he got?
0: Well, I don't fully know exactly what's happening yet. This is what's changed. So Woods is changing his not guilty plea in his DUI case. And if you'll recall, he did agree to a breathalyzer test that showed no signs of alcohol. So kind of the opposite of what's happening with Tony Romo here. But he refused a urine test. And I believe the sheriff's office in their report, the deputies found a couple pain pills in his pocket, and he showed signs of impairment, which this has been something that, look, he's also an athlete, dealt with a lot of injuries between the car accident, other injuries from playing golf. So it's understandable if he was on some sort of medication. I mean, I've said to you before, you know, when you see his leg and the damage that's been done, there was probably a conversation about amputating it. You know, he's probably dealing with a ton of pain just keeping his leg the way it is now. And I'm not trying to make an excuse for him. And obviously he went to seek treatment at an inpatient treatment facility, I believe, overseas. But this sounds like a similar move where he's pleading guilty or no contest to the original charges.
1: Jesus, man, I'm looking at his leg
0: Which means he's probably reached like a plea deal with the prosecutors to reduce the charge to avoid a DUI conviction. That's usually what happens, is you agree to some sort of deal, so it won't be a DUI, but it'll be reckless or careless driving, something along those lines. That's where this case is at. But remember, he was in a residential area, I believe flipped his car. It was because of, like the back bed of like a landscaping truck, something like that.
1: I'm just looking at a picture of his leg for the first time. I've never actually looked at it. Good God, man. Like, he's got a scar going up from ankle all the way to the bottom of his knee on the side.
0: I mean, there was a time where I believe there was a conversation that he had with him about that. And look, I've spent time with him, a couple moments chatting, talking about it. And he, I came away just, you know, feeling awful, you know, for the way it impacted his career, his ambitions, everything else, and the pain he was in. I mean, you can tell he's living constantly with pain with that. And I'm not trying to make an excuse for him, because in this instance too, I mean, he's done this now, it feels like a couple of times, but also someone who's in a similar situation, and he's, you know, doing his best to try to reduce the charge so he can move forward with things.
1: Yeah, that's crazy. Well, look, hopefully, you know, he bounces back and everybody gets all this stuff sorted out. And so you're called, your shot. Tony Romo done with CBS for good. We're going to wrap things up here.
0: I don't see how they bring him back.
1: I saw the statement and I thought, all right, so he's definitely not going to be back this year. This is going to be his time to get right, but maybe they come back next year. But J.J. Watt's good. I mean, he's good in the booth. So it's not like they're desperate for guys who want to call games. And so, yeah, it does feel like this is an easy sort of separation of, hey, he goes his way, we're going to go our way, and then everybody just moves on. You know, especially with all the backlash he gets, to where it was no longer just, oh, you're nitpicking things about Tony Romo. It was glaringly obvious that he just wasn't totally prepared to call games at times. And I think that's, you know, kind of everybody realized that in the Super Bowl a couple of years ago, you know, the Chiefs, Eagles, it was pretty obvious to everybody at that time as well, too. So,
0: and I think, look, there's an element of the broadcasting formatics, which I didn't go to school for broadcasting. And so I kind of have had to learn on the fly. But, you know, one of the things you're paid to do is to give your opinion. And so when you become, and it becomes cliche to say, I don't know, Jim, it's like, no, dude. Like, you're the analyst. You're the one that we're supposed to hear from. You're supposed to tell us what you see or what you think's going to happen. And, you know, from your experience, story tell, or tell us about the conversation you had with the player or coach. That's where you are supposed to, you know, take things over. And so there's a portion of it, too, that I think it just became wearing. You're listening to him going, what is he talking about? Or why is he asking Jim Nance what he thinks on this play? Like, isn't this your job to do that? And mind you, like, when the question of his preparation is called into question, and there was reports about this, and I think people who watched the games heard this, it falls back on, well, yeah, he was in a qualifying event for golf, you know, earlier this week or at some other point.
1: Give the guy a break.
0: It goes back to, like, you're going to use the excuse of your back issues, yet you're out there swinging a golf club all the time, and then you're not prepared for your job. Like, let's just call it what it is.
1: Listen, yeah, but what do you get? Come on, cut the guy some slack, man. He was golfing earlier this week. He can't prepare for this game. I mean, he's making $18 million a year, but he can't prepare for that. He's got to golf. You know, I hate when that happens. But also, by the way, you mentioned broadcasters. Are we getting Blandino on again this year? Are we doing Blandino? Get a little...
0: I can ask him. All right. I can see what he wants to do.
1: I got a feeling he's going to say no.
0: Yeah, I would probably say no too.
1: Okay.
0: I would probably say no too.
1: Now, who do you know?
0: I think if he comes on, I don't know that he wants to talk about football. That's the problem.
1: Yeah.
0: I think he just wants to talk about other stuff going on.
1: Which is fine. Look, he's funny. I mean, it's a good time with Dean. Very sarcastic.
0: He's done stand-up comedy before.
1: Yeah.
0: I don't know if people know that.
1: He's very sarcastic. You know, we play the Godfather theme when he comes on, so... really, really leaning into the eye tie portion of the show. It is Two Pros and a Cup of Joe here on Fox Sports Radio. 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And up next, it's a Wednesday tradition here on the show. It's the good, the bad, and the ugly, and it's yours here on FSR.
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19: What a delay on 18 today, and it's all because of construction. And it's been bad all morning. Southbounders going towards the New Jersey Turnpike. Only one lane is getting by. That's why traffic is going to be so slow there. And then if you want to try going onto 18 and you're in New Brunswick, that area is just going to be a heavier but a moving ride. Your 287 traffic is all started up northbound, coming off of 440, and then going out into the area of exit 2. We had an accident on Possum Town Road, and this was at Centennial Avenue, right by 287. I'm Christina Lang, and that's a look at your Central Jersey traffic.
20: As the updated forecast for Central Jersey, it's going to be hazy and humid today. Our highs will reach the middle to upper 80s. We have the possibility of some showers
3: and some thunderstorms, especially in the afternoon and evening hours. For tonight, again, showers and thunderstorms, temperatures back down to about 65 to 70. And for Wednesday, it'll be a mix of clouds and sun, but a little bit cooler on northeast winds, high temperatures 78. Still that chance of showers and thunderstorms, the probability at 50% for the day. Thursday, also a chance of showers and thunderstorms, partly sunny, highs ranging to 88. I'm meteorologist Steve Pelletieri from Fox Sports, New Jersey.
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1: 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Brady Quinn, Jonas Knox with you here. 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
21: There are some good things that happen, and there's some bad, and then there's some downright ugly things. It's time for Good, Bad, and Ugly.
1: Well, Sheriff Sweeka, who's got the duties this week?
24: Well, I tell you what, Sheriff, the good of the week happens to be you, Deputy Knox, so shoot from the hip, partner, draw.
1: Well, it's game week. I mean, all the mumbo jumbo and all the court rulings and TROs and portal stuff and all of that sort of goes off to the side, falls off into the distance, and now we just focus on the games that are here. It's a full slate of games. We got a little bit of a sprinkle last weekend. It was fun to see it back. It was fun to see Bill Belichick in all his glory getting a win in Dublin, Ireland. Maybe not the most impressive offensive output, but nonetheless, a W is a W. But it's game week. It starts tomorrow and just rolls all the way through the weekend. The Labor Day college football schedule is awesome. I look forward to it every year, and it's back for more.
24: All right, well, now it's time for the bad of the weekend. With VAR out, it's going to be me, Sheriff Sweeka. I'm the bad of the week.
0: Called you a number, huh, bud?
19: You are the bad of the week.
24: I am the bad. No,
19: my bad.
25: My bad of the week, Lorena, is that Aaron Donald has returned, and I'm a Seahawk fan.
0: Hold on, Lorena, what did he do that made you say that?
19: It's always just Seahawks with him. I just can't. It's always Seahawks.
0: Thank you.
19: He's almost as bad as Jonas with the Bears.
1: What are you talking about? I never bring up the Bears.
0: The Cubs are worse with Jonas.
19: The Cubs.
0: More so than there.
1: Yeah, you want to say the Cubs, that's fine, but you notice I didn't say anything today about him?
0: Well,
1: there's a good reason
0: today. He's going to win the MVP.
1: He is. It's over.
0: They should.
1: It's over.
0: You texted me at one point. Was that Sunday's game?
1: Yeah.
0: I just happened to be watching with my family, and I was like, my goodness. Was that a leadoff home run, too? The first versus the Reds?
1: And he's
0: like, it was like, as soon as the ball hit the bat, just dropped it. He knew it was gone.
1: It's so loud, too. And he's like 140 pounds, and he just rips. And I'm
0: absolutely racist.
1: I don't want to make accusations here, but you know, you just wonder about stuff like that. So that's all.
24: Finally, the ugly of the week in Constable Quinn, shoot from the hip, partner.
1: Draw, cowboy.
0: We could go a lot of different routes here. I'm starting to see more and more fights on the sidelines of like high school games. There was one with one that was going viral, a coach getting into it with the official. It could be, you know, even smaller schools, colleges, things of that nature. But can we just all calm down and enjoy the game of football? Like, all right, the refs are out here to do the best they can. They don't have replay. They're not perfect. They're going to make mistakes. I've been on that side of it now, coaching junior high football. Like, it's going to happen. Can we just everyone calm down? It's just a game. We don't need to threaten people's lives, all right, because of what happens out there on the field. It's just a game.
1: There was one that took place. It was a youth football game. I don't even think it was high school. And it was coach on coach and assistant coaches jumping in the middle of a game, throwing blows.
0: Reminds me of the time LeVar happened to him.
1: That's true.
0: That guy he attacked with the oxygen tank. I mean, the guy attacked him with the oxygen tank.
1: Yeah. I mean,
0: it's kind of odd he went after LeVar of all people.
1: Yeah, but he didn't have to stab him. Like, I thought that was a bit much.
2: He did what?
1: Well, I don't know. 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
33: NBC News Radio, I'm Michael Kastner. The USS Abraham Lincoln has arrived in Thailand on its way home from the Middle East. And as Phil Farrar reports from its home base in San Diego, the crew faces some restrictions.
34: The Navy says the crew will be banned from aquatic sports and no cannabis use while in port through September 6th. The Thai government is restricting Lincoln sailors from visiting certain bars and the city of Pattaya's red light district. This is the first time this year crew members aboard the San Diego-based USS Abraham Lincoln have put their boots on ground. The crew was recently relieved in the Middle East by the USS George Washington following disturbing reports of a deteriorating ship, mental health concerns, and meal rationing.
33: Iran says five civilians are dead after the U.S. bombed a wedding party in a town near the Strait of Hormuz. Iran's Ministry of Foreign Affairs said today that in addition to the deaths, dozens were wounded when a bomb fell on their house. President Trump is warning Iran could be totally wiped out as a country if it responds to U.S. strikes. More from Mark Mayfield.
35: That's what he told Fox News in a phone interview Tuesday. Earlier, U.S. Central Command announced that American forces had started a new round of airstrikes on Iranian targets. CENTCOM said the Islamic Revolutionary Guard Corps had been attempting to attack commercial shipping in the Strait of Hormuz and American service members in the region. The U.S. and Iran began trading strikes again over the weekend.
33: A short-term funding bill to avoid a government shutdown ahead of November's midterms is headed to President Trump's desk. More from Tammy Trujillo.
36: The House passed that bill on Tuesday by a 370-48 vote. It will keep the government funded through December 11th. The legislation previously passed the Senate, and Trump is expected to sign it. This means negotiations on a full-year funding deal will now likely not take place until after the midterms.
33: Michael Kastner, NBC News Radio.
19: travels today? Well, you see a traffic spot on 18 that's been all morning long. 18 has been solid. Southbound side trying to get towards the turnpike. Not a good ride. It's going to be very frustrating. Even Route 1 coming in with delays now. Northbounders trying to get to 18. That all backed up. Plus, it looks like there was an accident on Route 1 at 18. So it just adds to that whole mess. Route 1 going southbound, coming off of 287. Doesn't really move well if you're going out through Old Post Road. And then your 287 traffic northbound. Exits 1, 2, 3, southbound by exit 13. Northbound by exit 8, that's tight. I'm Christina Lang, and that's a look at your Central Jersey traffic.
2: Here's the updated forecast for Central Jersey. It's going to be hazy and humid today. Our highs will reach the middle to upper 80s, and we have the possibility of some showers and some thunderstorms, especially in the afternoon and evening hours. For tonight, again, showers and thunderstorms. Temperatures back down to about 65 to 70. And for Wednesday, it'll be a mix of clouds and sun, but a little bit cooler on northeast winds. High temperature 78. Still that chance of showers and thunderstorms, the probability at 50% for the day. Thursday also a chance of showers and thunderstorms, partly sunny, highs ranging to 88. I'm meteorologist Steve Pelletieri from Fox Sports New Jersey.
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9: 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Here's Brady Quinn and Jonas Knox.

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1: Traveling Route 18 today has not been an easy task. As a matter of fact, still, southbound delays, at least from Route 1, even Route 1 north to 18 south, had traffic because of an incident. And you do have delays on Route 1 if you're going southbound off of 287, an earlier accident near Old Post Road had everything tied up. Route 1 northbound, north of 287. That is going to be a solid one right by the Menlo Park Mall. There's some ambulance and police activity around that. Parkway southbound trying to get to Route 1 south also got tied up with that. 130 North Brunswick with a collision nobody moves by Washington Place. I'm Christina Lang, and that's a look at your Central Jersey traffic.
8: Here's the updated forecast for Central Jersey. It's going to be hazy and humid today. Our highs will reach the middle to upper 80s. We have the possibility of some showers and some thunderstorms, especially in the afternoon and evening hours. For tonight, again, showers and thunderstorms. Temperatures back down to about 65 to 70. And for Wednesday, it'll be a mix of clouds and sun, but a little bit cooler on northeast winds, high temperature 78. Still that chance of showers and thunderstorms, the probability of 50% for the day. Thursday, also a chance of showers and thunderstorms, partly sunny, highs ranging to 88. I'm meteorologist Steve Pelletieri for Fox Sports New Jersey.
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16: 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Brady Quinn, Jonas Knox with you here. Coming up in about 10 minutes from now, a little over 10 minutes from now, we will have another edition of The Leftover.

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0: 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We'll keep you in the loop on any updates with
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0: the Clippers.
1: Great
0: with
1: job,
0: the Clippers drama today. Like you said, the biggest fine and penalty ever put down on a professional team ever.
1: The NBA wanted to wash their hands clean of all this mess.
0: Get rid of these dudes. Yeah, and maybe not that easy. So we'll get to more of that, but I want to switch pages to the NFL next. There's some funny stories revolving around the Rams and Niners as they get ready today. Plane takes off for Australia, and we get to that next right here on Fox Sports Radio.
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0: Nope. We're all ready. Right. We're good. Hey, more CR next.
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5: Central Jersey traffic update. Some slowdowns on 287 by exit 5. That's construction work, but not much of a delay. And likewise, Garden State Parkway and New Jersey Turnpike looking pretty good. We got delays leaving New Jersey on the Gothels Bridge and coming back in as well. That's construction related. Outer Bridge Crossing looks to be better. And at the Hudson River Crossings, they're down to about 25 minutes. At the George Washington Bridge, you're better at the Lincoln or Holland Tunnels. Route 22 westbound side by Vauxhall Road. Accident on the shoulder. And that's a look at total traffic. I'm Bob Williams.
6: Here's the updated forecast for the afternoon. Hazy, humid weather continues. 82 to 87 degrees temperature-wise, but there's that 60% chance of showers and thunderstorms. Only had a quarter or a half inch, but of course, the thunderstorms, you're going to get some widely varying amounts. And showers and thunderstorms still possible tonight. Could be some patchy fog overnight, too. The yellow clouds. I'll drive 70 degrees for nighttime lows. Wednesday's weather is calling for a cloudy, cool day with northeast winds. Temperatures mid to upper 70s. And there was a chance of showers and thunderstorms lingering right in through Wednesday night with nighttime lows down to about 68. Thursday's weather, partly sunny. Afternoon thunderstorm chance with a cold front arriving. Highs ranging up to about 88. 50% chance of rain Friday, mostly sunny, 86. And nice weather the Labor Day weekend. I'm meteorologist Steve Pelletieri from Fox Sports New Jersey.
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8: Lombard smacks it in the air, deep toward right field. De Los Santos back toward the warning track, looking up. That ball's out of here. Bombs away, George Lombard Jr. Swinging a broken back grounder, left side of the infield. Lombard circles over, fires on the run, and it's in-time victory for the Somerset Patriots.
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8: From UPMC Park in Erie, Pennsylvania, we welcome you to Somerset Patriots Baseball, the New York Yankees AA affiliate. The Somerset Patriots entering the day 68-59. They're 31-27 in the second half, and they visit the Erie Seawolves, their arch nemesis from the opposite division, 74-52 overall, 38-20 in the second half. And starting today, 11 games remain before the end of the regular season. Two teams that are top two in the standings and playing meaningful baseball in the month of September. Stephen Cusimano with you in game number 128 of the 2026 Eastern League season. And Somerset coming off of a monumental win last night, 7-5 over the Seawolves, a game in which the Patriots trailed 3-0, but took the lead late with a three-run sixth inning and capitalized on the Erie bullpen to take a 7-5 lead and eventual win. The big takeaways in the game, Jace Avina hitting his 20th homer of the season, a new career high as part of a three-hit game, and now seven hits in seven of his last eight games. Cor Jackson had the go-ahead two-run single as part of a two-for-five day at the plate with two RBIs. Manny Palencia with another multi-hit game, his second straight game with multiple hits. And the starter for Somerset, Kate Smith, with a no decision before more shutdown work from the Patriots bullpen. Tony Rossi improving to 6-0 with an inning and a third of work. Kevin Stevens, an inning and two-thirds with two strikeouts. And Chris Veach earning the save for Somerset, his second at AA this season. So the Patriots, once again, 31-27, end up picking up a game in the standings. And that's because the Reading Fightin' Phils lost to Hartford yesterday. And so Somerset draws to within 2.5 games of first place with 11 remaining. And they still need every win left, starting with today as Chase Hampton takes the ball against Max Alba. More on that to come. Before we get to it, we want to continue catching up with every member of the Somerset Patriots coaching staff this week. And that continues today with defensive coach Caleb Hamilton, who is one of Somerset's two defensive coaches. We caught up with Uziel Valoria yesterday. He works mainly with the infielders and some of the outfielders as part of Somerset's team. But Caleb Hamilton, who's a former big league catcher, works primarily with the catchers for the Somerset Patriots, and he's also Somerset's third base coach on most occasions as well. So for Caleb Hamilton, I had a chance to catch up with him last week, talked about all the different members of the Yankees organization, along with Somerset's minor league catchers here at AA, about a multitude of things, including Caleb's upbringing in baseball and how he got to the Yankees. So without further ado, here is the Somerset Patriots, one of two defensive coaches, Caleb Hamilton. Catching up with Somerset defensive coach Caleb Hamilton. Hammy, great to see you. Thanks for the time. And how are we doing today?
9: I'm doing great. Yeah, glad to be back home after a long week on the road. So boys are fired up to play at home.
10: Well, it's your second year with the Yankees, first in Somerset. How would you kind of just assess what the setup is like here and just how you've enjoyed the season?
9: Yeah, I mean, doesn't get much better than this for a double-A ballpark. The crowd, the atmosphere, the amenities, doesn't get much better.
10: Now, you mainly work with the catchers. You've had some very talented catchers this season, kind of going through one by one. Manny Palencia has been here since opening day. To see the progress he's made since opening day, how would you assess the way his season's been?
9: Yeah, I mean, Manny puts in a lot of good work. We're out there every day just kind of grinding and, working on some different things as the season progresses. And, he's done a really good job on managing the pitching staff, making small tweaks where we need him to. You could see his overall production from behind the plate's been outstanding.
10: What is the direction like from you on a day-to-day basis? Is it a lot about receiving, pitch calling, managing the staff, and then obviously some about mechanics? Like, how does that kind of break down from start to finish during your day?
9: I think it all starts with receiving. That's the most important thing for a catcher to do behind the plate. I think throughout the day, we'll start off with some receiving. We'll go through like some blocking stuff if we need to touch on it. And then we'll go into more like game planning and, planning for the pitcher, that they're going to catch that night. So, it's a slow burning process. At the beginning of the week, we'll sit down and we'll go over the opposing team's lineup and that kind of stuff. So, the guys are well versed in, their preparation and their, ability to go out there and call a good game.
10: Now, former catcher yourself, you had some big league time. You're not very far removed from your playing days. How much does that help you kind of just relate to some of these players, and how much of that experience do you share with them?
9: Yeah, I think it's super important. I know as a player, I always wanted to, learn and pick the brain of a big league catcher. And I think that can be really valuable. I don't have all the answers, and I never will have all the answers, but I think I can take my experiences and apply those to Miggy, to Palma, to Palencia, to Omar. So, they do ask me a lot of questions. And I love just sharing my experience and anything that I can give them, like a little nugget, like a little positive nugget throughout the day. I think they really appreciate that.
10: I wanted to ask about Omar too, because he's been with the organization less than a month. What is that like for you? Day one, you get assigned a new catcher, meeting them for the first time, kind of assessing where they're at, and then kind of, ingraining some of the Yankees philosophy behind the plate to him. What is that entire process like?
9: I think it's a scary process for the player, just because you do things a certain way with a certain org, and then you're thrown into brand new things, and without even having a say in, you know, where you're going. So, you know, we took a deep dive on him once we found out that he got traded to us, and I wanted to make sure that I didn't overwhelm him with the amount of information that I was going to drop on him. Obviously, there's some things here and there that, you know, I thought were super important to bring up day one and be like, hey, we're going to address, you know, the receiving side. We're going to, you know, address certain little things in his catching game. But I think, like, over the course of, you know, the first 2 weeks that he's been here, I've started to drop a lot more info on him. And just to make sure that he's ready for that, because I know I don't want him to be super overwhelmed and be like, I can't remember anything that we talked about. So it's been a good process for him.
10: No, it's only been like 4 weeks, but what kind of progress have you seen with some of the things that you've tried to lecture him on? Yeah,
9: he is very, very coachable, and his ability to apply new skills is extremely impressive. He's done a fantastic job. We've seen his numbers tick up tremendously, and I think he's trending in the right direction.
10: What do you feel is the strongest element of his game as it stands right now?
9: As right now, I would say his game calling is very good. He understands pitchers. He does his homework. He comes in prepared, which that's all you can ask for with a guy, a good guy behind the plate.
10: I want to dive into your career a little bit too, because I mentioned you're not far, you know, off of your playing career. As far as joining the Yankees, how did that entire process go? When did you learn you wanted to get into coaching? And then how did you join the Yankees?
9: So when I got released from the Angels in 24, got released in July. And, you know, I've known Tanner Swanson for quite a while, since I was like a teenager. So wow. He always said, hey, when you're done, like, give me a call and we'll set this up. So I had multiple conversations with him. Then I was going to try to still play, and that door kind of closed on me. And so just jumped right into, hey, we're going to get you going through the interview process. And, you know, it's been great. I mean, it's been everything that I hoped for. I always knew that I was going to get into coaching, something that I'm really passionate about. And, you know, just helping the next generation of catchers come up is a really cool idea.
10: Why are you passionate about coaching?
9: I think I love helping baseball players, and I think this is a really hard game, and because you fail so often that you got to be really good mentally and you got to be really good physically, and matching those two together is a very challenging thing. And you know, anything that I can do to enhance somebody else's career, like that brings me a lot of joy.
10: You mentioned Tanner Swanson. Aaron Gershenfeld was in town in Hartford last week. That's a group that has produced some really, really good big league catchers over the last 5-10 years, especially. What have you been able to learn from them the past couple of years that you've applied to your teachings?
9: I think it comes down to just creating good teaching environments. You know, if you look around the league, like, there's not a lot of guys putting in early work every day. And I think if you're going to be elite at something, I think you have to train it, and you've got to train it hard. And I think that's where we kind of separate ourselves as an org, is our ability to develop really good, like, above average major league catchers because of the work that we put in. Obviously, the data and all that stuff, you know, you can look at a website and you can say, oh, okay, you know, we got different data points here. But I think the ability to train individually and in a group setting is super important.
10: Last thing, Hammy, you're like one of the great vibe guys in this clubhouse. I feel like whether the team is on a losing streak, a winning streak, you always bring the same energy every day. How valuable is that to a clubhouse, and just the chemistry in a 138-plus game season?
9: Yeah, I don't think you can ride the wave of getting too high or too low throughout the year. It's too mentally exhausting. It took me a while when I started my professional career to not do that, because I would ride the wave, and it's mentally exhausting, it's physically exhausting. You're not able to be the same person day in and day out, and I think that's actually helped me in my coaching career. Is I have to show up for the guys every single day, and I have to be a consistent, you know, figure that that the guys can go to, and it's like, oh, I don't know what we're getting from Hammy today. I never want to be that guy.
10: Well, it's been fun for us this first 5 months. We've still got a nice stretch of three and maybe more weeks to go. So appreciate the time and best of luck.
9: Appreciate it.
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8: Back in Erie, Pennsylvania, Somerset Patriots getting set for the second of six games this week as they visit their arch nemesis, the Erie Seawolves, and coming off a big series opening win, 7-5 yesterday. These two teams with a lot of history, they have faced off against each other in the Eastern League Championship each of the last two even years, with Somerset winning in 2022 and Erie winning in 2024, when that was their second straight Eastern League Championship. Now both teams trying to get to the playoffs as they seek a second half playoff berth, and maybe they'll meet again in a few more weeks, who knows. But Somerset has a whole lot more wins to get to before that's a possibility, because they enter the day 2.5 games back of first place, chasing the Reading Fight and Fill. The standings update presented by Char Burger. 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Char Burger. In the case of Erie, they enter the final 11 games of the season with a magic number of 6. That's the good news, meaning any combination of Erie wins and Chesapeake losses, the second place team, equaling 6 would result in Erie clinching the second half playoff berth in the Southwest Division. The bad news for Erie is that that number was 6 yesterday as well, because they lost to Somerset. Chesapeake won. They picked up a game in the standings. They get to 5.5 back, and that means the Seawolves have extra motivation to go out and try to even this series tonight, as they will have right-handed starter Max Alba on the mound. Former minor league free agent signing of the Detroit Tigers in his 5th minor league season now, making his 27th total AA start after he broke into the level last year. And it'll be Alba's 19th start this year. In the first 18, he's 2-5 with a 6.10 ERA. He'll go with the ball against Yankees number 22 prospect Chase Hampton. The right-hander from Kilgore, Texas, was the Yankees' 6th-round pick in 2022. He's in his 3rd minor league season after missing last year with Tommy John surgery. He's going to make his 2nd start off the temporarily inactive list and his 11th Somerset start this season. And good news for Hampton, as the numbers this season have not been good. Last time out was really good. 4 innings, only 1 run on 2 hits. The run scored on a homer. He struck out 6 with no walks. It was by far and away his best outing of the season on a year where Hampton has made 10 starts and is 0-5 with a 9.0 ERA. Let's get to today's starting lineups presented by TD Bank, where it all starts with a more human way to bank. We'll start with the Somerset Patriots, managed by James Cooper. Their lineup leads off with the shortstop, Core Jackson. Center fielder, Chase Avina, bats second. Second baseman, Roderick Arias, bats third. The Pritchard Industries cleanup batter of the game is third baseman, Kobe Morales. First baseman Josh Moylan bats fifth. TJ Gladney bats sixth and starts in right field. Jackson Castillo starts in left field. The catcher is Manny Palencia, rounding out the order in eighth. And then in ninth, making his return off the injured list, designated to hit, is Luis Durango. And on that note, we'll take a look at the RWJ Barnabas Health injury and transaction report, because there was one corresponding move with Durango being reinstated off the injured list. Patriots had to make room on their roster, so right-handed reliever Chris Veach, who earned the save last night, ends up being transferred back to High A Hudson Valley, where he started the season. Now let's get to the Seawolves starting lineup, beginning with the leadoff man, shortstop Peyton Graham. This lineup is presented by manager Tony Cappuccelli. Batting second, Woody Hedin is the second baseman. Batting third is the right fielder, Zaire Hope. Batting fourth, the first baseman is Tyrone Lorenzo. DHing today, EJ Exposito bats fifth. Isaac Pacheco bats sixth, starts at third base. Luke Schliger is the catcher, starting at seventh. And the left fielder is Roberto Campo, sitting eighth, the only newcomer to the Erie lineup, with center fielder Seth Stevenson rounding out the order in ninth. Here on a Wednesday night, September 2nd, 2026, once again, it'll be Max Alba making his 19th start of the season versus Yankees number 22 prospect Chase Hampton, making his 11th Somerset start of the season, second since being reinstated off the temporarily inactive list. The Seawolves have taken the field with their yellow jersey tops. As we are set for baseball, we'll pause for the national anthem, and right after this, we will have the first pitch for you on Fox Sports New Jersey.
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8: Back at UPMC Park in Erie, Pennsylvania, the home of the Erie Seawolves. That is the Detroit Tigers AA affiliate hosting the Somerset Patriots, the Yankees AA affiliate. Stephen Cusimano with you ahead of game number 128. In the 2026 Eastern League season. Somerset picked up a game in the standings yesterday, going from 3.5 back to 2.5 back of the Reading Fightin' Phils, now with 11 games left, including tonight. They will face right-handed starter Max Alba, who is making his 27th AA start, 19th this year, enters today with a 2-5 record, a 6.10 ERA, and a 1.58 whip over 76 and two-thirds innings pitched. He has had a very up-and-down season with the Erie Seawolves. Alba most recently pitching on the road in Altoona when he gave up 7 runs, 6 of which were earned, on a season-high tying 10 hits in just 3 1/3 innings. But the start before that against New Hampshire, 6 innings and 1-run ball. So we'll see which version of Max Alba we get today. As the Tigers AA affiliates, there wears a lot of Pittsburgh Pirates brandings. That's why they've got these bright neon yellow jerseys with the black lettering and numbering, Erie across the chest outlined in white, with the black number on the back outlined in white. Yellow caps, black brims that have the Seawolf head on the front. It's a unique look for a team that doesn't sport any Detroit Tigers branding, but they like their branding so much that they never changed it once the Tigers became the Erie Seawolves AA affiliate. So We'll see Somerset start this game with the alternate blue jersey tops tonight. Patriots in gray across the chest with the gray pants. As Cor Jackson leads off, Yankees number 12 prospect to be followed by Jason Vina and Roderick Arias. Somerset winners 7-5 yesterday. The game-winning hit belonged to Jackson, one of his two on the night. It was a two-run single in the sixth inning. So the lefty digs in after a multi-hit game in the series opener, batting 255 with Somerset. Alba's first pitch on the way, and Jackson swings and belts it in the air towards deep right center field, sending Hope back towards the scoreboard, reaching out towards the wall, and it's off the top of the fence. Do they call it a home run? Yes, they do. Bombs away, Cor Jackson. First pitch of the ball game, he's got his first double-A home run. Off the top of the yellow padding at the base of the scoreboard, Jackson stopped at second base, got the confirmation, and now steps on home plate, having given the Somerset Patriots a leadoff first inning home run.
17: The center fielder, number one, Jace Avina.
8: What a start for Cor Jackson, his 13th total home run this year, popped right off the yellow padding, and the first umpire to issue it, William Paschal down at first, signaled home run as Jace Avina digs in. He had the first home run of the series, which was yesterday. It was Avina's career best, 20th of the season. Now in a 1-0 game, Alba's first pitch here. Avina cracks it sharply on the ground, wide of third and foul. So Jace joins the 20 homer club alongside teammates Garrett Martin and DJ Gladney and Kobe Morales. Four Patriots have 20 plus homers this year. And Jace batting 254 in 108 double-A games. Here's the 0-1. Avina takes the cutter low. Ball and a strike to Jace. First pitch, by the way, took place at 6.08 p.m. here in Erie, Pennsylvania. Home plate umpire is Pedro Torres calling the balls and strikes. Crew chief Chad Patterson at third. The 1-1. Avina swings and misses through the cutter, and it's 1-2. Jace hits in three straight games. Yesterday was his eighth three-hit game of the season. His 26th total multi-hit game. Alba fires the 1-2. And Jace takes upstairs with the slider, 2-2. Somerset's offense with its 181st homer of the season after that swing. 2-2 coming. And Jace lofts one in the air towards deep right center field, sending Stevenson back towards the warning track. He leaps up, makes the catch, and collides with the wall, running out to the base of the scoreboard right where Jackson hit his home run, and that time covered it perfectly for out number one. Not at one point did he look comfortable going back on that ball, and he had to leave his feet a little bit to make that catch and almost fell down. So Avina retired, and it takes a hard hit fly ball to retire him at that. One out for Roderick Arias. First pitch as he bats lefty is a slider that misses low for ball one. So a loud start to this game already for the Patriots. For Max Alba, by the way, that was the 14th homer he's allowed this year in his 77th inning of work. He winds and fires with the 1-0. Arias looks at a soft slider, catch the outside corner, 1-1. Roderick, 24 double-A games, is now batting 258 with an 822 OPS, and he's been on base in eight straight. Alba, overhead windup, 1-1, and it's upstairs with the changeup, two balls and a strike. That's a splitter for Alba that registers as a changeup. Four-pitch mix, fastball, slider, splitter, and a curveball, which we haven't seen yet. 2-1. Arias takes the fastball upstairs, three balls and a strike. Roderick, overall, 16 home runs. A quarter of those have been hit at double-A. Now with 3-1. And Roderick takes low and in for ball four, so the fastball misses near his gray pant legs, and Somerset has a one-out base runner in front of Kobe Morales. Let's take a look at the Erie defense, starting on the infield. The catcher today is Luke Schwigger. Yesterday's starting catcher, Tyrone Lorenzo, gets moved to first base. Woody Hedin goes to second base today. Peyton Graham at shortstop as they swap positions from the opener. And Isaac Pacheco starts at third base after DHing yesterday. Here's Kobe Morales, left-handed batter. First pitch on the way. Kobe takes fastball just low for ball one. in the outfield. Roberto Campos, new to the lineup, is in left. Seth Stevenson, we mentioned, is in center. And Zaire Hope is in right. Back-to-back games at those positions for the two of them. And the 1-0. Morales looks at a fastball low and in. 2-0. 2-1 of Somerset's 420 home run hitters. Morales with exactly 20. Hitting 280 on the season in 120 games with Somerset. Here's the 2-0. Kobe takes fastball just upstairs, and it's 3-0. So Alba already having to work pretty hard to get through this first inning. From the first pitch to even the first out. Taking Stevenson onto the warning track. 1-0 Somerset. Here's the 3-0. Taken, and it's in there for a strike. Fastball seams over the outside corner. Morales, an 855 OPS, has been so consistent. Start to almost completely finished with the season. Alba winds home with a 3-1, and Morales rockets one out of play down the left field line to run the count full with Arias on the run during that last pitch. Core Jackson with his 8th AA RBI on that leadoff home run. Alba sets just above the waist. Here's the 3-2. Arias runs. The pitch is low for ball four anyway. So he's safe on back-to-back walks from Max Alba. Somerset's got a pretty good threat working here with Josh Moylan about to dig in with two on and one out. And that's going to get the pitching coach to come out and talk with Max Alba here. Just underway on a very warm Wednesday night. It's 84 degrees, mostly cloudy, almost hazy-looking skies. And I think it feels even warmer because there was a heavy thunderstorm in the area early this morning into the really early afternoon. So it's pretty humid as well as much hotter than it was yesterday. It's also Bark in the Park night, so for what that's worth, there's a lot of dogs in the crowd this evening. Looks like probably a smaller crowd from yesterday, but more dogs than there were yesterday. That's the only thing that really matters. 2-1-1 out for Josh Moylan. Josh batting 231 with Somerset in what is now 56 AA games. He's got 25 home runs this year to lead all Yankees minor leaguers. 12 of them have been with Somerset. Left-handed batter digs in. First pitch on the way. And Moylan takes the slider low and in for ball one. Moylan yesterday was the only Somerset batter without one of the 12 hits. He went 0 for 4. Here's the 1-0. Swing and a foul straight back. Fastball leaves the field of play, and it's 1-1. Well, Moylan had three homers in a four-game stretch, but since then has gone homerless in three straight games. Or rather, hitless in three straight games. Ball and a strike here. Now the pitch. And Moylan takes the slider low and in. Now, something funny they're doing here in Erie. They've got a good sense of humor in the production room here. It's Bark in the Park night. For all the Somerset headshots, instead of the headshots, they actually have headshots of cats because it's Bark in the Park night. Here's the 2-1. Moylan fouls back the heater. Make it 2 balls and 2 strikes. Now I have to pay attention to see if the Seawolves have dog headshots or if it's just their regular ones. With Arias at second, Morales at first. Alba already 21 pitches into the first inning with one out. He fires home, and Moylan taps it foul in and out of the catcher's glove. Luke Schlicker couldn't hang on to it. That was a fastball in the strike zone, so Moylan able to stay alive. We're talking about the swing change he made mid-July yesterday, and how it's limited the swing and miss. 2-2 coming. He swings and hammers it in the air deep toward left center field to the left of the batter's eye. Back goes Stevenson towards the warning track. It's way gone. Bombs away Josh Moylan. He destroyed it to the left of the batter's eye over to the batting cages out in left center field. A 3-run first inning home run to give Somerset a 4-0 lead. A two-homer inning for the Patriots, their 16th of those this year, as Moylan slaps hands with Arias Morales and the now batter DJ Gladney to give Somerset a 4-run top of the first inning. And so ends that 3-game hitless streak for Moylan, his 13th double-A home run, making for half of his 26 this year, as DJ Gladney digs in. First pitch on the way to him. And DJ swings and grounds it up the middle right to the shortstop, Graham, who fields and fires in time. There's the second out of the inning. It's exactly the kind of start Somerset needed in a stretch of games where they have fallen behind almost every day the last month or so. It's nice to see Somerset take a pretty commanding lead early in this game as Jackson Castillo digs in. First pitch of the lefty, Castillo takes right down Broadway, a fastball strike. Castillo, Somerset's seventh batter in the order, has 8 home runs in 103 games at AA this year, 239 hitter. Here's the 0-1. Jackson takes the splitter outside. Castillo was one of the unsung heroes last night. He only had one hit, but it was a hit that tied the game during a 3-run sixth inning. That erased what was at one time a 3-0 deficit. Alba fires the 1-1. Castillo takes the cutter low and inside, 2 balls and a strike. Now for Josh Moylan, the estimated distance on that home run didn't register. That usually means it's really far. Here's the 2-1. Castillo lines one in the air towards shallow center field. Stevenson coming on, but it's going to drop in for a base hit as Castillo reaches with Somerset's third hit of the inning and the first hit that stays in the ballpark. As Alba approaches 30 pitches already, he's going to have to face Manny Palencia, who's been one of Somerset's top offensive threats going back the last 2 months. Right-handed batter with 7 home runs that were all in the month of August, playing in his 79th game tonight. First pitch to him. Manny fouls back the heater, nothing in one. Palencia is now batting 275, OPS at 715. Hits in 3 straight, multiple hits in 2 straight, and on base in 4 straight games. With Castillo at first base and 2 outs, this will be Alba's 30th pitch. He delivers, and Palencia takes the strike, throw back to first base, and Castillo got in there safely. Meanwhile, Alba gets his first 0-2 count of the inning, and it comes on the 8th batter in Somerset's order. I spoke too soon about the cat headshots. They have an armadillo for Manny Palencia, who calls for time. I think the rest of the players had cats. I mean, I think that's an armadillo, but regardless, it's not Manny Palencia. The 0-2. Manny swings and rolls it up the middle to the left of second base. It's off of Hedin's glove and ricocheting toward left field. So the inning continues on a ground ball hit 90 miles an hour to the left of the base. You could feel a little bit of desperation with Hedin fielding that because that's probably the shortstop's ball. Get another look on the replay, but that looked like a ball that could have ended the inning. But instead, it might end the day for Max Alba, because here comes Tony Cappuccelli. He's the manager for the Erie Seawolves after Alba just threw his 31st pitch in the top of the first inning. He's been chased from the game. Tony Cappuccelli does take the ball from Alba, so it's another rough start. He threw just 31 pitches to 8 batters and gave up a pair of home runs. It's 4-0 Patriots, and we'll see our first call to the bullpen before Somerset starter Chase Hampton even heads out there. It's 4-0 Somerset. We'll tell you about the first call to the bullpen after this on Fox Sports New Jersey.
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8: Top of the first inning, we've already got a pitching change between the Erie Seawolves and the Somerset Patriots. Patriots are at it again, one of their big run-scoring innings where they've lead 4-0 already, eight batters into the game. Starter Max Alba couldn't get through it, so Dario Frigio is the righty who enters from the bullpen to face Somerset's ninth batter in the order, Luis Durango. Frigio, a 5.04 ERA in 50 innings at AA with 54 strikeouts. First game off the IL for Durango. The lefty digs in. First time the Seawolves have faced him. He swings at the first pitch and loops it down the left field line out of play. Nothing in one. Well, this is the first Erie experience of Luis Durango, and Luis playing in just his 20th AA game, batting .367 for Somerset with seven RBIs. Two on, two out. And Frigio deals the 0-1. Durango swings and misses through the fastball. Swinging away, he foul tipped it. Durango is not a guy that swings and misses a lot. And even more so when there's two strikes, he'll hold both hands very far apart, separate from each other, to limit the swing and miss even more. Here's an 0-2 pitch. Frigio delivers. And Durango swings and misses through the fastball for strike three, and that'll end the inning. So Somerset sends nine to the plate, scores four runs on three hits, two walks, an error, and two left, and takes a 4-0 lead to the bottom of the first inning, where we'll see Chase Hampton after this on Fox Sports New Jersey.
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8: 4-0 Somerset already. We go to the bottom of the first inning. Patriots had a pair of home runs, one to lead off the game from Core Jackson and another to give Somerset a three-run bomb from Josh Moylan. As we go to the home first inning, Chase Hampton stands to benefit and coming off his best start of the season by far. Four one-run innings, no walks, and six strikeouts versus Akron. He now makes his 11th start of the season for Somerset, his second since coming off the temporarily inactive list. Peyton Graham, Woody Hedin, Zaire Hope lead off. First pitch on the way, and Graham the righty takes a chest-high fastball, nothing in one. Graham a 290 hitter that ranks fourth in the Eastern League. His 400 on-base percentage ranks third. His 830 OPS ranks ninth. Hampton dials up the 0-1, and Graham takes the cutter upstairs. Peyton Graham, nine homers, 53 RBIs in 106 games. A ball and a strike. Hampton deals. And Graham takes the cutter for a called strike, 1-2. So Chase's overall numbers, even after the good start last week, 10 appearances, 0-5, 9.0 ERA, 2.0 whip. It's just not been the year he's hoping it would have been. He deals the 1-2. And Graham cuts and misses through the sweeper for strike three. Great sign from Chase Hampton. He strikes out the first batter he faces today on four pitches. Picks up right where he left off the last time out. Woody Hadid will dig in now. Switch hitter who will bat left-handed versus Hampton, who's in a much better place. Two starts since coming off the TIL. First pitch on the way. And Hadid takes the fastball strike on the outside corner. Well, Chase spoke with my on-air partner, Adam Beck, after his last start, because it was a long time coming to see a performance like that. He deals the 0-1. And Hadid takes the cutter upstairs. Ball and a strike now. And Adam asked him something along the lines of how good it feels to be back on the mound and to have pitched as well as he did. Chase back into the delivery. Pours in the 1-1. And Hadid fouls back the heater, 1-2. And Chase said something pretty telling. He said for the first time really all year, he felt like he was just able to focus on baseball. And that says a lot. Baseball is such a mental game. And when you're coming back from Tommy John surgery, not feeling yourself. 1-2 coming. Swinging a slow roller towards second base. Should be easy for Arias. He scoops and throws to first in time for out number two. When you're not feeling like yourself physically or just off the field, it's tough to go through. So Chase took those couple of weeks, got himself to what he thinks and what has looked like right. And so far, so good today. Two up and two down as he faces Zaire Hope. Left-handed batter. And here's the first pitch. Hope takes the curveball. And it just missed high for ball one. Hope batting 283 in 115 AA games. This is his 22nd with the Tigers since being traded for Tarek Skubal. Now the 1-0. Hope swings and misses through the fastball. Zaire Hope. Trying to give Tigers fans some hope. He is their top-rated position player prospect in the minor leagues. The number one prospect, Max Clark, is in the big leagues. Hampton deals the 1-1. And it's taken just upstairs. Curveball missed. Ball two. And last night, Hope homered for the 27th time this year. All at double A, but it was his fourth since being traded. Three-player package that the Tigers got back for the best left-handed starter in baseball. 2-1 on the way. Hope wipes through the curveball, and it's 2-2. Third season for Hope in the minors. Third organization, drafted by the Cubs out of high school, traded to the Dodgers for Michael Busch. 2-2 coming. Taken, and the curve fastball just missed outside as the count goes full. 4-0 Somerset, bottom of the first inning after a pair of first inning home runs. Hampton winds and deals the 3-2. And it's in the dirt, missed with the curveball that time. So Hope able to reach on a full count walk. And Tyrone Lorenzo will dig in behind him. Switch hitter who's going to bat left-handed versus Chase. Lorenzo, a 197 hitter this year with 15 home runs in 71 AA games. Was also traded from the Dodgers to the Tigers, but that was 2 years ago. First pitch to him. Lorenzo lines one in the air deep towards center field. A step backward goes Avina. Freezes and then takes another step back. Makes the catch and ends a 15 pitch. Bottom of the first inning for Chase Hampton. Patriots will take a 4-0 lead to the second inning after this on Fox Sports New Jersey. 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
8: Top of the second in Erie. Patriots take a 4-0 lead, and they're already reaching into the bullpen as Dario Frigio ended the first inning with a strikeout of Luis Durango. He starts the second inning facing the top of the order after Somerset sent 9 to the plate in the first. Core Jackson leads off, led off the game with a home run on the first pitch from Max Alba. That set the tone. Left-handed batter, first pitch, and it swung on and missed. The changeup starts the count 0-1. So for Jackson, that was the first double-A homer in his 13th double-A game and his 13th total home run this year. Now 8 double-A runs driven in. Frigio stands upright on the mound, fires the 0-1. And Jackson hits it on the ground sharply to first base. Lorenzo's right there waiting for it, though. Takes about 5 steps to the bag and makes the play for out number 1. So already a better start to the second inning than it was the first for the Seawolves, who are going to need to use their bullpen for at least 8 1/3 innings today. Seawolves yesterday got some solid work out of their starter. Lucas Ellisalt went 4 innings. As Jace Avina digs in now. First pitch to him. And Jace is hit by it. Tried to spin out of the way. And takes the fastball on his upper body. Looks like it hit him on probably a meatier part of his upper body. So he's going to be all right. But Somerset gets another base runner as Avina reaches for the first time today. Roderick Arias fills in behind him. Looks like it hit him kind of on the middle back, left side of his back, next to the number 1. As he leads at first, Roderick Arias digs in. He walked and scored his first time up. Batting lefty again, the righty Frigio deals the first pitch. And Arias takes the fastball strike, 0-1. Seawolves used 3 relievers yesterday. They got 2 innings each from Yasber Sanchez and Johan Simone. Frigio sets at the word mark on his chest. Now the 0-1. And Arias takes the sweeper outside. Joniel Courette went the final inning for Erie yesterday, so it was only 3 pitchers used in relief. Here's the 1-1. Arias swings and misses through the changeup. A ball and 2 strikes. Patriots with the 4-0 lead. We were mentioning this before, didn't go too in-depth about it, but Somerset has just fallen behind early in games a lot lately. But it hasn't mattered. They come back and they've won a lot of games in those stretches. 1-2 coming. Arias takes it in front of the plate. The catcher Schlieger can't find it, so Avina races to second base, takes a hard turn and stops there. It was a badly wild pitch. Bounced well in front of home plate, and it advances Avina into scoring position. Well, for Somerset, entering today, they'd only scored first in 4 of their last 13 games. So 9 of the last 13, the opponent had scored first. Yet Somerset won 5 of those 9 games that they did not score first. And a lot of times it wasn't 1-0. It was 2, 3, 4-0. And they came back. Here's the 3-2. Arias foul tips the fastball, strike three, held on to by Luke Schlieger. There's the second strikeout for Dario Frigio. They've both come on the fastball, and he's got two outs in his pocket facing Kobe Morales now. Morales walked and scored right before the Josh Moylan homer in the first. As Avina leads at second base, 4-0 Somerset. Frigio comes downhill, and Morales takes. Fastball strike, nothing in one. Oh, I mentioned some of these animals that the production room has for Somerset's headshots. There's some kind of furry mammal in Kobe Morales' headshot space on the scoreboard. I think it's maybe a ferret or something. Here's the 0-1. Morales takes it in the dirt. That skips all the way towards the Somerset dugout, and it rolled in, so Avina's going to come in to score. That ball was inches away from staying on the dirt, but because it rolled into the dugout, I think that means he's going to get two bases. Maybe not. He's still at third base. I thought because it rolled into the dugout, that would mean he gets an automatic two bases on the wild pitch. But he's still at third. Two wild pitches advance Avina in to 90 feet away. That ball back.

0: do. By the way, more evidence on, I guess, how deep this goes with Somerset not being the first team to score. Last 31 games, they've only scored first 9 times. But they have a winning record when they haven't scored first in that stretch. They're 12-11 in the 23 games where the opposing team has scored first in the last month. 1-2, taken for strike 3. Sweeper got him right down Broadway. That ends the inning. So Somerset gets a hit batsman and two wild pitches to leave Avina at third base. Still 4-0 Somerset as we go to the bottom of the second on Fox Sports New Jersey.
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0: 4-0 Somerset. We go to the home second inning, where it's going to be EJ Exposito, Isaac Pacheco, and Luke Schlieger. Due to face Chase Hampton, right-handed starter, first pitch on the way, is swung on and missed. The cutter gets him behind nothing in one. So Hampton worked through 4 batters in the first. Only a full count walk to Zaire Hope, picked up 1 strikeout of the leadoff man, Peyton Graham, using his sweeper. He winds and fires with the 0-1. It's in the dirt with that same sweeper, ball one. Well, Exposito batting .230, team leader in homers with 22, team leader in RBIs with 68, 7.72 OPS in 106 AA games. Righty-righty matchup. Hampton cranks and delivers with the 1-1. Fastball strike paints the outside edge, and it's 1-2. This is great news for Chase. He had the two really just disastrous starts right before he went on the TIL. Now the 1-2. Missed off the plate with the sweeper. 2 balls, 2 strikes. And he has looked dialed in, really, since returning to Somerset last week. 2-2 coming. Taken for strike 3. Sweeper got him looking. It grazes the outside corner, and Chase Hampton has 2 strikeouts, 5 batters into the game. And that has been, if you had to pinpoint one major difference for Chase in the 5 innings we've seen him pitch since coming off the TIL, it's been his command. It has been precise as Isaac Pacheco digs in from the left side. Hampton into the windup, pours in the first pitch. Pacheco drives one in the air deep towards center field. Avina going back on it towards the warning track against the wall. He jumps up, but it's gone. Isaac Pacheco with his 23rd home run of the season, 20th at the AA level. It's a first pitch fastball on the outside part of the plate that he takes out to left center field, just over 400 feet, to give the Seawolves their first run. It's now 4-1 in the second inning. Pacheco, who's been one of the top power threats for the Erie Seawolves all year long, makes it a 3-run game, and that'll bring Luke

0: Figueroa. Left-handed batter. First pitch to him. And Schwieger flies one in the air toward left center field, but playable. Avina back into his right makes the one-hand catch, and there's two away. Even the pitch that Pacheco just homered off of, it was on the outside black. So it was another one. Not like he left a meatball hanging down the middle. So a good piece of hitting, more than anything, from Pacheco. And that'll bring up Roberto Campos, right-handed batter, first appearance in the series. First pitch on the way. Campos takes the cutter outside, ball one. 239 hitter in 13 double-A games. Sixth minor league season for Campos. International free agent out of Cuba in 2019. He awaits the 1-0. Campos checks his swing on the cutter. It's in there for a strike anyway. 1-1. Campos starting today in left field. Patrick Lee was in the lineup and left yesterday. He's the only batter that leaves the lineup today. Here's the 1-1. Fastball strike over the outside corner. And it's 1-2. 4-1 Somerset, bottom of the second with two outs. Hampton pours home the 1-2. And it's in the dirt with the sweeper. Chase, per usual, heavy diet of fastballs, cutters, and sweepers. Former Yankees Kevin Vaughn Award winner, which is the Minor League Pitcher of the Year. He deals the 2-2. And Campos takes. Sweeper just missed outside, and the count goes full. That was 2023, Hampton's first minor league season when he won the Kevin Vaughn Award. He dials up a 3-2, and Campos takes. Ball four. Sweeper again, barely missed inside. Last two pitches, didn't miss by much. But it results in Campos reaching. Two-out base runner for Seth Stevenson, the ninth batter in the order. Stevenson, a right-handed batter. 223 hitter at 97 double-A games with two home runs. Right-handed batter, first pitch on the way. He squares to bunt and pulls back to look at a fastball. Just missed, low and in for ball one. Stevenson, the Tigers' seventh-round pick in the 2022 draft out of Tennessee. Does that round in that year of the draft sound familiar if you're a Yankee fan? It should. Hampton's 1-0. Stevenson rolls it out down the left field line, foul. That is the same round of the same draft that the Yankees selected Cam Schwitler out of Northeastern. Seventh round, 2022, Cam Schwitler went number 220 overall. Stevenson, 13 picks prior, taken by the Tigers. They could have had Cam Schwitler. There's more to it than that, though. He wasn't Cam Schwitler back then. Hampton deals the 1-1. And Stevenson takes the cutter inside. Two balls and a strike. Cam came out of Northeastern. Not a powerhouse school by any means, but obviously really good scouting on the part of Damon Oppenheimer, Matt Hyde, to recognize the talent and what they could do with it. Look at him now. 2-1 pitch. Stevenson tops it on the ground towards third. Circling in is Morales. He flings to first. And as a matter of fact, that is Roderick Arias playing third base. And he throws over to end the inning. Kobe Morales left the game. We've got Connor McGinnis playing in second. Well, we'll go to the third. Seawolves get a run. Patriots 4, Seawolves 1 on Fox Sports New Jersey.
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0: On to inning number three, Patriots 4, Seawolves 1. Early on into this game, Dario Frigio going to work for what will be a third inning of relief. Really, it's an inning and a third so far. He ended the first inning with a strikeout and then worked through a scoreless second. Around a hit batsman and two wild pitches with two strikeouts. So Frigio's been good. He's brought some order to this game after Max Alba could not. We'll give you his final line as Somerset sends Josh Moylan, DJ Gladney, and Jackson Castillo to the plate. Moylan responsible for the big hit, the three-run homer that took place during the last inning. But looks like Connor McGinnis is in his spot, so it appears that Moylan is the one that left the game, not Kobe Morales. So here's McGinnis. First pitch on the way. It's a changeup that just misses for ball one. A ball and no strikes. And the pitch. McGinnis takes the fastball low. Two balls and no strikes to McGinnis. Well, this is part of the depth of this Somerset lineup, with Josh Moylan evidently having left the game. McGinnis leading off the fifth inning has been really productive for Somerset at the plate this year. And the 2-0. McGinnis bats one in the air deep toward right center field with Stevenson covering the ground in front of the scoreboard. He makes the catch for out number one. So did not see what happened to Moylan before he left the game, but Moylan would have just had the home run his first time up and then did not get a second chance at the plate. And even during the last inning, or during almost the whole inning, didn't get any ground balls at first base. Here's DJ Gladney. First pitch sweeper is low and outside for ball one. I thought at first that it was Kobe Morales that left the game, but he must have moved to first base. We'll get some confirmation on that when we get to the bottom of this inning. Here's the 1-0. Ground ball up the middle. That's through for a base hit. DJ Gladney pounding a single up the middle at 108 miles an hour. Somerset's fourth hit of the ball game.
5: Jackson Castillo.
0: So now it's Jackson Castillo, who's one for one already, singled and was left stranded back in the first. Left-handed batter, one out, one on, up by three. Dario Frigio deals the first pitch. It's lined up the middle through the right side for a base hit as Gladney runs from first to third. Hope comes up with the ball and throws it to second base. So Castillo hitting one through the right side, not up the middle, for his second hit of the game. And the Patriots have back-to-back hits with one out in this third inning. Runners on the corners.
5: The catcher, Manuel Palencia.
0: Manny Palencia bats now after reaching on an error his last time up. That was the final batter to reach in the nine-batter first inning. Now we're in the third. First pitch on the way. Palencia takes the fastball low for ball one. It's been a small strike zone today for Pedro Torres on both sides, for both the Seawolves starter Max Alba, reliever Dario Frigio, and for Somerset starter Chase Hampton. Frigio dealing with it, hurls the 1-0. It's lined up the middle for a base hit as Gladney scores from third base. Castillo to second on an RBI knock from Manny Palencia. Somerset takes a 5-1 lead in the third inning. Easy money for Palencia. That's what he's been doing. He's been making it look so easy lately. He earns his 30th RBI of the season and more runs of insurance for Chase Hampton on three straight singles. So now it's back to Luis Durango, who struck out in the first inning. First batter that faced Dario Frigio. First pitch to him. Squares to bunt and pulls back to look at a fastball high. Well, it was a pretty typical at-bat for all intents and purposes for Durango his first time up. Meaning he was just kind of regularly swinging the bat. Didn't square to bunt. Didn't try any crazy moves. Here's the 1-0. Squares again, pulls back, and takes the fastball inside. So now we're starting to see with, especially in this situation, two on, one out, would make a ton of sense for Durango to try and bunt his way on. Because at the worst case, it would still be a sacrifice. 2-0, squares again, gets it down foul down the third baseline. Corners are not pinched in that far with Isaac Pacheco at third, Tyrone Lorenzo at first base. They are playing in, but maybe not as far in as they should be with Durango bunting. Both kind of at the edge of the infield grass. Here's the 2-1. Durango swings and fouls it straight back, 2-2. So we'll see if the approach changes for Durango, who has made a living off of his uniqueness in the batter's box. Really hadn't taken the baseball world by storm, though, until he got to Double A. And part of the reason that's the case is because the significant changes he's made have been this year with the Yankees director of hitting, Jarrett DeHart, and others in the hitting department. Separates those hands on the bat. Here's the 2-2. He swings and rolls it up the first baseline foul. There's a changeup riding low and outside of the strike zone. With Castillo at second, Palencia at first, Somerset back to a 4-run lead. Two balls, two strikes. Frigio about to throw his 30th pitch in relief. He delivers. Durango takes way inside with the fastball. So he's worked it full. That's part of the challenge of facing Durango. He's still disciplined enough to work a full count, and he's not easy to pitch with to begin with. So with two runners on and one out, we'll see a payoff pitch. Frigio deals, and Durango rolls it out first base side, charging is Lorenzo. He chases Durango down and tags him out in foul ground for out number two. That's as good as a bunt. There was a split second there. Durango, I mean, you know, never know what he's going to do, period, whether it's in the batter's box or running down the line. If he went any further outside of the line, he would have been out of the baseline. But it was a nice job by Lorenzo to make sure he was able to at least win the foot race. So the base runners do get advanced on a 3-unassisted put out. And here's Core Jackson, left-handed batter. 1-for-2 with the home run his first time up. First pitch. Jackson takes low and in with the changeup, ball one. Seawolves bullpen is active. I believe it's right-handed reliever Colin Fields warming up. Frigio facing his 11th batter since entering. Hand inside of his black glove. Frigio serves it up, and Jackson takes sweeper for a strike. Got the low part of the zone. Somerset scored all four of its runs in the first inning on homers. This inning, three straight singles, but they hope for more. The set from Frigio. Now the 1-1. Jackson waits on the changeup. It's outside for ball two. Shadows covering most of the field. Sun sets to the left-hand side of UPMC Park as we approach the 7 o'clock hour. Two balls and a strike. The pitch is up and away with the fastball, 3-1. So Frigio may be running out of gas here. He's at 35 pitches, trying to give the Seawolves everything he's got after a start where Max Alba didn't make it out of the first inning. He deals a 3-1. Jackson swings and pelts it out of play behind home plate to run the count full. Somerset sent 9 to the plate in the first, 4 in the second. Jackson is the 6th batter of the third, trying to get to Frigio with one run home, trying to count for some more. 3 balls and 2 strikes as time is called. Frigio sets. Here's the payoff pitch. It's popped up in the air towards shallow left field. Graham getting under it. It's actually called off by Campos, but it's actually Graham who makes the catch for out number 3. So the Patriots get another back. 3 hits, 2 left, 1 scores. We go to the bottom of the third. Somerset 5, Erie 1 on Fox Sports New Jersey.
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0: Somerset 5, Erie 1. We go to the bottom of inning number 3. Chase Hampton continuing to cruise along here. Just gave up the home run to Isaac Pacheco. Now faces this Seawolves batting order for a second time, facing Peyton Graham, Woody Hedin, Zaire Hope to get the inning started. Graham today 0-for-1 with a strikeout facing Chase. And Hampton. Dance is off the mound with his first pitch of the inning. It's taken. And the cutter misses outside for ball one. 5 runs on 6 hits early for Somerset. They've left 5 on base, though. Hampton deals the 1-0. And it's taken. 4 strike. Cutter lands. 1-1. Seawolves a run on a hit. They've also committed an error. And 2 left. Let's get to that final line for Max Alba, the Erie starter. As Hampton deals the 1-1. Graham takes the heater upstairs. 2 balls and a strike. Max Alba, Erie starter, went 31 pitches, 16 strikes, 2/3 of an inning, 3 hits, 4 runs, 2 walks, no strikeouts, 2 homers. That brought home all 4 of the runs. Hampton dials up the 2-1. And Graham lines it up the middle for a base hit squarely between Jackson and McGinnis. A leadoff single for Peyton Graham, which means a little bit more when you have 63 stolen bases like he does. An Erie Seawolves franchise record. Most in Double A for a team that is 11 stolen bases away from tying an Eastern League record, and they have 11 games to reach it, including today. Woody Hedin digs in, left-handed batter. Somerset today has Manny Palencia at the backstop. First pitch on the way. Hedin loops one in the air towards shallow left. That's going to dunk in for a base hit. And so back-to-back singles start the third inning for the Seawolves. Fighting back as they always seem to do. With nobody out in this third, Zaire Hope will bat. Patriots leading 5-1. Hope reached his first time up on a full count walk in the first inning. Hope, a one-time 11th round high school pick, is the 28th ranked prospect in all of baseball. A jam for Hampton to work out of as he sets at the belt. Second time through the order here. First pitch on the way. And Hope takes. Fastball upstairs. Ball one. Hampton deals the 1-0. It's swung on and missed with the fastball, 1-1. By the way, for Zaire Hope, I mentioned he's the number 28 prospect in baseball. Had one of the top 100 prospects get called up to the big leagues just yesterday by the Seattle Mariners. Ball and a strike. Hampton delivers. And Hope tips the fastball foul towards the backstop. And that would be number 5 ranked Mariners prospect Lazaro Montez, made his big league debut last night and homered as part of a 2-for-4 day with the Mariners. Not a bad start for the number 56 prospect in all of baseball. Mariners have some good things cooking out there. They also graduated Cade Anderson to the big leagues last month. One, two on the way, and Hope takes. Ball two, cutter just missed outside. Cade Anderson, the top lefty prospect in all of baseball. He's made 2 major league starts now. And when he graduates, well, Zaire Hope would be a spot higher in the top 100, for whatever that's worth. Hampton deals the 2-2. Swing and a pop foul behind home plate and out of play. Chase up to 42 pitches. Trying to hang on to a 5-1 Somerset lead here. Hampton last time out only went 59 pitches in 4 innings. See what the leash looks like today, but he's gone as many as 73 pitches in a game this year. That was on the road in New Hampshire, 4 1/3 innings 2 months ago. Chase fires the 2-2. Both runners go. The pitch is drilled into right center field for a base hit. As Avina runs to cut it off, he will, but both runs will score. Hope motors to second base. He'll pull in, standing up with a 2-run double. We got Graham and Hedin in motion, who have a combined 89 stolen bases. So they were easily going to score on that double. Hit into the gap 107 miles an hour. So give Zaire Hope his 102nd and 103rd RBIs of the season. And it's now a 2-run game. Five to three Somerset as Tyrone Lorenzo digs in as the tying run. Switch hitter bats lefty. Lorenzo lined out to center his first time up. Hampton's first pitch on the way. And Lorenzo takes the fastball strike. And keep in mind, still nobody out in this inning. 3 straight hits. 2 singles and a double, second time through the order, not going as Chase Hampton would like so far. Chase spins, throws to second base. Zaire Hope bending out of the way. Jackson got back to the bag to receive it. Hope, by the way, with 23 steals this year. Chase steals the 0-1. And Lorenzo takes a fastball just outside. Ball one. Patriots bullpen is starting to activate. 1 pitcher standing up, throwing the ball against the wall. It looks like it might be Trent Sellers. Here's the 1-1. Hope is running. Pitch is swung on and missed, and Hope will make it into third without a throw. It was a curveball that Lorenzo got fooled on. For Zaire Hope, that's his 24th stolen base of the season, reaching third with nobody out. Ari is playing in at third base. Everyone else is back and shaded towards the right. Here's the 1-2 from Chase. Upstairs with the heater, ball two. Two coming, and Lorenzo pounds it out of play down the left field line. This is an important early part of the game because there's a potential of rain in the area, and it ramps up the deeper we get into the night. So Somerset really with extra incentive to hang on to this lead. 2-2 coming. Lorenzo checked his swing and got fooled on the slider for strike three. It was a curveball, in fact, from Chase Hampton. Big-time strikeout confirmed by third-base umpire Chad Patterson. Hampton's third strikeout of the game, first on the curveball. And that's the first out of the inning. Much needed as E.J. Exposito is about to dig in. Still representing the tying run here. Exposito struck out on the sweeper his first time up. Another right-handed batter, Exposito, 22 homers this year. First pitch on the way. Swinging a high drive, well hit, deep to left field. Castillo's going to have to play it off the wall, but it's gone. Off the top of the building in left field, E.J. Exposito has his 23rd home run of the season. This one ties the game at 5 in the third inning. Crushed it off the Erie Event Center in left. And he turns this into a 4-run bottom of the third inning. So we're now tied at 5 in a game where Somerset led 4-0 and 5-1. Isaac Pacheco digs in, one out in the bottom of the third. Trent Sellers is up and throwing now. First pitch on the way. Pacheco takes the cutter upstairs, ball one. Well, Pacheco homered his last time up. That got Erie its first run in the second inning. Now here in the third, we've got a whole new ball game. One out in this third. Chase winds and fires home. Pacheco takes the fastball outside. So again, with Chase Hampton, not what we're used to seeing out of him, but even still compared to his first few starts with Somerset, more to be encouraged by today, especially with the first time through the order. He pours in the 2-0. And Pacheco takes a cutter just outside for ball three. And you can kind of see in Chase's body language, he definitely wanted a strike call there. But as we've been discussing, it's been both ways. Very small strike zone. He hurls the 3-0. And Pacheco takes fastball strike over the inside part of the plate. A four-run first for Somerset and a 4-run third for Erie. It's two teams that go back and forth. Now a 3-1. Pacheco fouls back the fastball and the count will go full. Now Hampton had only given up one hit first time through the order. It was the homer to Pacheco. Chase winds and fires with the 3-2. Pacheco grounds it sharply up the middle, and that's through for a base hit. Past the dive of Connor McGinnis. Hit it sharply on the ground to the right of second base, and so Pacheco has a two-hit game. And the Seawolves have 5 hits, 6 batters into the inning.
9: Now batting catcher, Luke Schlieger.
0: Now Luke Schlieger will dig in. One out base runner at first base represents the go-ahead run all of a sudden. After Schlieger lined out to left his first time up. Here comes Dimitri Kokoris, who goes by DK. Dimitri coming out to talk with Somerset's starter, Chase Hampton. So Chase, to kind of recap his day, he had the 15-pitch first inning, only faced four batters, including a walk back in that first. Then the second, he threw 17 pitches, gave up the home run to Pacheco. So now in this inning, he's thrown 24 pitches to a total of six batters. Five of them have had hits, including the two-run homer from Exposito. Now just trying to keep this a 5-5 tie. So post-mound meeting, Schwieger digs in. Left-handed batter. Here's the first pitch. He takes it outside. Fastball 1-0. Schwieger, former sixth-round pick of the Giants, released by them this past May, scooped up just days later by the Tigers, and has been with Erie for the last couple weeks. Here's the 1-0. Schwieger lines it into right field for a base hit, rolling down the line as Gladney runs to cut it off. Pacheco gets to third base, motoring to second. Good throw from Gladney. He got him. Beautifully done by DJ Gladney with the tag put down by Core Jackson. Looked like a surefire double, but DJ able to cut it off, made a great throw, picks up an outfield assist, and more important than anything, the second out of the inning as Pacheco goes all the way to third base. Ball was hit 83 miles an hour, so it didn't necessarily get to Gladney's glove quickly. It was a perfect relay. 9-6 on your scorecard. Second out of the inning. And that's going to bring up Roberto Campos. Go-ahead run stands at third base. There have now been seven batters in the inning, and six of them have hits. First pitch to Campos. He takes a chest-high fastball. Nothing in one. So things have gone very south on Chase Hampton here in this third inning after two solid frames. Still a chance to keep us tied. Here's the 0-1. Campos swings and misses through the sweeper up and out of the zone. It's 0-2. Chase up to 60 pitches.
10: Read the ball, read the bat.
0: He deals the 0-2. And it's taken low and outside. Sweeper just missed. Continuing a lengthy inning. Hampton had 32 pitches in the first two innings combined. This is about to be his 30th pitch this inning. The 1-2 is in the dirt. Sweeper missed. The catcher, Palencia, can't find it, but because it was right in front of the plate, Pacheco couldn't score. So it's 2-2. Somerset in need of a win. Could say that every day, but they're also going to be in need of Reading losses if they want a chance to make it into the Eastern League playoffs, a fifth year in a row. Same thing that Erie's trying to do. They've got a lot to play for as well, but a little bit less desperately. 2-2 on the way. Campos takes. Fastball just outside. Ball three. And again, didn't miss by much, but Campos, who walked his last time up on a full count, has worked it full again. So it's a big payoff pitch on the way. Hampton into the windup deals. And Campos takes ball four. Sweeper misses low. And an eighth batter out of a seventh batter of the inning will reach now. Out of eight batters faced. Still a possibility to get through the inning. But it's not going to be with Chase Hampton, who just threw his 32nd pitch of this third inning. He's not going to get to face Seth Stevenson. James Cooper is coming out, Somerset's manager. Probably encouraged by what he saw the first inning or two, but things went drastically south on Hampton in this third inning. 5-5 tie, runners on the corners and two outs as a new Patriots reliever will enter after this on Fox Sports New Jersey.
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0: We're back where we started, all tied up, 5-5. Bottom of the third inning, Kelly Austin takes over for the Somerset Patriots. He's been one of Somerset's high-leverage relief arms all year, making his team leading 41st appearance of the season. He's got a 4-2 record, a 3.35 ERA, with 5 holds and 4 saves with Somerset. Here he's just trying to save the tie because he inherits runners on the corners and 2 outs with Seth Stevenson coming up. 9th batter in the order. Stevenson grounded out his first time up and will face Austin for his first appearance of the series. Patriots used 3 of their very high leverage arms yesterday. Tony Rossi, Kevin Stevens, as well as Chris Veach, who was sent to Hudson Valley earlier today. Now it's Austin. First pitch on the way. Runner goes from first and stops. It's a fastball that misses high for ball one. Just a stutter step from Roberto Campos at first. He's only got 3 stolen bases this year. Austin's 1-0. Stevenson takes the fastball way outside, and Palencia had to sprawl to grab it and save a run. 2-0. Behind Stevenson, the top of the order that started this inning. So far, 7 of the 8 batters in the inning have reached. Big outfield assist from DJ Gladney got the second out. Austin's 2-0. Stevenson fouls back the fastball. It's 2-1. Two balls and a strike. And Austin delivers. Stevenson lines it in the air deep toward left field, sending Castillo back towards the warning track. He jumps up and makes the catch. Nicely done by Jackson Castillo to save a run, maybe even 2. King-sized out recorded by Kelly Austin sends us to the 4th, but not before the Seawolves tie the score of the game with 4 runs on 6 hits, a walk, and 2 left. We'll go to the 4th, tied at 5 on Fox Sports New Jersey.
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0: Pitching change here in Erie. This has been a game that's had a few pitching changes already, and well, it's not going to stop anytime soon because both starters are already out of the game as we start the fourth inning. Colin Fields takes over, already the third Erie pitcher of the game after Dario Frigio brought some order to it. Jay Savina digs in. First pitch to him. Jay swings and misses through a fastball. Nothing and one. Fields, a 26-year-old from Illinois, making what will be here tonight his 20th appearance of the year for Erie, 17th in relief. He sets and kicks and deals home. Avina checked his swing, takes low, but it's a curveball strike, 0-2. Fields 2-0, a 4.36 ERA, has two holds and a save this year, 42 strikeouts in 33 innings. He cranks and deals with the 0-2. Avina swings and misses through the curveball for strike three. So Fields started it with the fastball and goes to back to that curveball to strike him out. One out in the top of the fourth. Patriots number three batter, Roderick Arias, will dig in now. Arias 0-for-1 with a walk. Switch hitter bats lefty. Fields is a righty, and he fires home. Roderick takes curveball strike, nothing in one. Fields this year has pitched at four different affiliates for the Tigers. He was on their Seawolves injured list early. 0-1. Roderick takes curveball that just missed outside that time. Ball one. Started the year healthy, placed on the IL May 2nd, and then went through rehab games. He pumps in the 1-1. Roderick takes the fastball strike, just got the inside corner. Fields went through a total of seven rehab games between the Complex League, Single A Lakeland, and High A West Michigan. He dances home with a 1-2. And Arias shoots it foul and out of play down the left field line. Count stays where it is. Well, we were talking about this earlier, the fact that Somerset had a 5-1 lead. But that's five on base in those first three innings as well. Here's the 1-2. Arias taps the fastball foul. Curveball, that was. Foul. Patriots trying to retake the lead after a strong first inning in this game. A ball and two strikes. And Fields delivers. Arias takes the curveball outside. Two balls, two strikes. Well, Patriots hoping for another Hartford win tonight. Right now, Hartford and Reading tied at one. Their game's already in the fifth inning. 2-2 pitch on the way. Roderick takes. Strike three called. Fastball claims the inner third. And Fields has back-to-back strikeouts to start the fourth inning. So far, so good for Fields. Striking out back-to-back batters. He's been dominant lately. Last four appearances has not given up a run. That's over 6 1/3 innings where he hasn't even allowed a hit. Kobe Morales digs in now. Left-handed batter. First pitch to him. Kobe swings and belts one in the air. Shallow center field. It's going to land for a base hit. So there is, right on cue, the first hit allowed by Colin Fields since August 16th. He had gone 6 1/3 innings entering this outing, and if you include the two strikeouts, he'd gone 7 innings in a row without allowing a hit in those 5 outings. So the Patriots get the go-ahead run aboard for Connor McGinnis. Made his first appearance leading off the third inning. He's 0-for-1. Lefty digs in. First pitch to him, and McGinnis takes the fastball up high for ball one. McGinnis, whenever he's had his number called, has been so solid for Somerset. 10 double-A home runs now. The 1-0. Taken low and in with the cutter. Two balls and a strike, and no strikes. From Fields. Since coming off the injured list, has been really good. 2-0. McGinnis takes. Cutter claps the outside corner. Two balls and a strike. Eight of the last 11 outings for Fields have been scoreless since coming off the IL. Now a 2-1. McGinnis takes the slider low and in. He works it to 3-1. So a little bit of two-out rally working for Somerset. As McGinnis tries to prolong the inning for DJ Gladney to bat. Here's the 3-1. McGinnis flies one in the air towards deep left center field. Stevenson going back on it towards the warning track with room. He runs it down right before the dirt and makes the catch for out number three. So Patriots get a two-out hit and one left, sending us to the bottom of the fourth. Somerset and Erie tied at 5 on Fox Sports New Jersey.
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0: Somerset 5 and Erie 5 as Kelly Austin heads back out there, a full inning of relief. Peyton Graham, 1-for-2 with a single, led off a four-run third inning for Erie. Now we start the fourth with him leading off again. And the first pitch to him is a fastball strike at the top of the zone, nothing and one. So Graham officially 1-for-2 with the single and the run scored. Austin deals the 0-1. Way upstairs, missed badly with that slider over his head. Ball and a strike. Got some dark skies overlooking the field during this fourth inning, so a possibility that, again, the rain ramps up here in the later innings. Austin's 1-1. Graham takes the slider strike, and it's 1-2. Patriots visiting the Seawolves for the only time this year. As Austin deals the 1-2. Swinging a bouncing ball, rolled right to first base. Morales scoops it up and steps on first base. Easy play for out number one. Patriots didn't host the Seawolves this year. Last year they faced this team 12 times in the regular season, Erie winning both of those series. It's an Erie team that's been so solid this year. They've only lost four series the entire season, and none of them in the second half. As Woody Hadeen digs in, first pitch take to slider upstairs for ball one. In a 5-5 tie, bottom of the fourth inning with one out, Austin delivers, and Hadeen takes the slider outside 2-0. So obviously with these two teams hopeful to make the playoffs, they would only meet again if it's in the championship series. But we know who's already in. That is Richmond, who won the Southwest in the first half, and Hartford, who won the first half in the Northeast. The 2-0. Hadeen takes, slider for a strike. And just because of the minor league baseball rules where you have first and second half winners, it's always unique for the team that wins the first half. 2-1. Missed low and in with that fastball. Because, well, your team's going to be completely different than the one that clinched the playoff spot. Might be a few holdovers, but for the most part, it's more than half, maybe even three quarters different players. 3-1. Hadeen swings and misses through the fastball, and the count goes full. 5-5 tie in the home fourth inning. That's kind of, Hartford's a good example of exactly what I just said. 3-2. Hedin swings and misses. He got him with the splitter for strike three. So Kelly Austin picks up his first strikeout. And there's two away in the inning. So with the bases clear and two outs, Zaire Hope will dig in. Good work from Austin against the top of this order. Hartford Yard Goats 23-35 in the second half. They're in fifth place, a game out of last. As Hope digs in, first pitch to him is a slider upstairs for ball one. So when you're the team that wins the first half with a totally different complexion at this point in the season, got to try and get hot at the right time. And that's not always easy to do because a lot of the playoffs are about momentum. The 1-0. Hope fouls it straight back in, out of play. And that is especially the case in baseball, but even furthermore in minor league baseball, because it's only a best of three series in both round one and round two. So you've got to be hot. You've got to win the first game. 1-1. Hope takes. Fastball strike. And it's 1-2. Zaire Hope, 1-for-1, a walk, and a two-run double that played a role in the four-run third that tied this game for Erie. Austin hurls the 1-2. Swinging a high drive down the right field line out of play. Pushed it foul. One-two pitch. And Hope takes the fastball inside. Two balls, two strikes. So for Somerset and Erie and Reading, those are really the three teams in contention. They're trying to win the second half. 2-2. Hope fouls back the heater. Usually the teams that win the second half walk in with a good team because obviously they had to win enough games in the second half to punch that playoff ticket. And that's the case with Somerset and Erie right now. Their best baseball is being played right now. 2-2 coming. Swing and a miss. He struck him out with the fastball. Big time strikeout for Kelly Austin in a perfect fourth inning. A big shutdown frame after the Seawolves batted it around in the third. We go to the fifth, tied at five on Fox Sports New Jersey and Valley Sports Live.
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0: Top of the fifth inning, Somerset 5, Erie 5. Colin Fields heads back out there and will face Somerset's number 6 hitter, DJ Gladney, 1-for-2 with a single his last time up. And Gladney scored what ended up being a big run in this game. Right-handed batter, first pitch to him, and DJ takes the cutter at his chest for strike one. Gladney singled as part of three straight hits and scored Somerset's third inning run. And right now, that's the difference as we're tied at five. Now the 0-1. Gladney takes, cutter upstairs, ball and a strike. Patriots have left six men on in the first four innings. They've had base runners in every inning. And they've scored in two of them. Field steals the 1-1. Gladney swings and misses through the slider. So it's 1-2 to DJ. It's been one of Somerset's most consistent bats all year long. Calls for time. Both teams with 5 runs on 7 hits now. Patriots basically had their inning matched to perfection by the Seawolves in the third. 1-2 on the way. Swing and a foul tip. The fastball held by Schlieger. Or did he drop it? He actually did. Couldn't quite hang on to it. So Gladney granted an extra life. See if he can make it stick. Fields looked really good in his fourth inning of work. Here's another 1-2. And DJ holds up his swing on a slider outside. Fields struck out 2, gave up a hit, and left the base runner stranded. Two-two on the way. DJ takes it inside. The slider misses and the count goes full. Gladney, Castillo, Palencia, 6-7 and 8-2 up. These are the same three hitters that had 3 straight hits in that third inning. Fields quivers his black glove, brings it down to his belt. Here's the 3-2. And DJ hammers one in the air deep toward the right center field gap. That ball's going to land. And

0: otherwise, if it was any higher than that, it would have been an easy home run. And that is classic DJ Gladney, just punishing a baseball. Doubled off the right field wall, gets into scoring position as the go-ahead run for Jackson Castillo. Castillo, the lefty, 2-for-2 with a pair of singles today. First pitch on the way. Jackson takes the curveball strike over the inside corner. Generous call that time from Pedro Torres. As Castillo starts to heat back up, he's had hits in 3 straight games now. No balls and a strike to Jackson. He lines one down the right field line, but out of play. Cranks off the sidewall. Castillo, 2 hits today. First 2-hit game since August 21st in Hartford. And that was his only multi-hit game during the month of August. So hopefully he's heating back up for the Patriots. 0-2. Jackson lays off the curveball outside. Castillo in the lineup these first 2 games of the series. We'll see about the rest of the week, because now with Luis Durango off the injured list, Patriots have 5 healthy outfielders. Spin and a throw to second base. It gets into center field. It hit Gladney. Now he takes off for third base. He's going to make it safely on an error by Colin Fields. It was right over the second base bag, but it looked like it might have skimmed Gladney's back. At least he was grabbing it before realizing he could take third on that ball. So a golden opportunity for Somerset on the second Erie error of the day. Infield moves in now. One, two. Castillo takes just off the plate with the curveball. 2 balls, 2 strikes. Big opportunity for the Patriots to retake the lead after there was a lot of early scoring. Both bullpens kind of stabilized things yesterday. That looks like the case today, too. 2-2 pitch. Castillo swings and misses. Got him with the cutter running low and inside for strike 3. Fields picks up his 3rd strikeout. And now Manny Palencia. That's with the potential tie-breaking run at 3rd. Palencia singled in that 3rd inning run that gave Somerset a 5-1 lead. Gonna have to try to do it again here. He's been on base twice today. First pitch to him. Palencia takes the slider down the middle of the plate. Nothing in 1. Manny also reached on a 1st inning error and was left at 1st base. Gladney, who runs well at 3rd, takes his lead in foul ground. Here's the 0-1. Palencia rolls it out left side of the infield. Charging is Pacheco. He's going to throw to 1st with it and get the out there as Gladney scores from 3rd. Nicely done by Palencia, just putting the ball in play, putting it in a tough situation, and giving Somerset a 6-5 lead. So Palencia picks up his 2nd RBI of the day. RBIs in back-to-back plate appearances. As Somerset manufactures a run, a double, an error, and a ground out. Luis Durango digs in with 2 out and the bases empty. Left-handed batter. Fields delivers. And Durango poops it right in front of the plate, picked up by Schlieger. He flings it to 1st, and Durango almost beat it out, but he is out, and the inning is over. So it's a double, a run scored, and nobody left. Patriots take a 6-5 lead to the bottom of the 5th inning on Fox Sports New Jersey. Introducing the all-new MLB Plus, your ticket to streaming baseball's best. 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
3: We're on to the home fifth inning. Somerset has taken a 6-5 lead and looks to its bullpen to try and preserve it for a second straight day. Patriots make a pitching change presented by DropRx. Trent Sellers enters in relief of Kelly Austin after Austin just went 21 pitches in an inning and a third without allowing a base runner. Tyrone Lorenzo leads off, takes the first pitch changeup outside for ball one. So Somerset's third pitcher of the day started with Chase Hampton. Now it's Sellers. He fires the 1-0. Lorenzo grounds it foul to the right of home plate. A changeup, and it's 1-1. Sellers, who started this year in the Patriots rotation, has fully converted into the bullpen as of pretty much the whole second half. He's making his 27th appearance of the season, and it's his 16th in relief. 4-4 overall, 4.48 ERA. 72 and a third innings this year. He hurls the 1-1. Lorenzo waves and misses through the changeup, 1-2. Patriots leading by a run. A game where they led as many as 4 runs. Doesn't feel like a big lead. Sellers sets at the word mark on his chest. He delivers. And Lorenzo pounds one in the air down the left field line. Arias going back on it. So is Castillo towards the line, but they both run out of room. And it's out of play. It's a ball and 2 strikes now. Still a ball and 2 strikes. Now the 1-2. And Lorenzo fouls back the changeup. Sellers delivers, and Lorenzo takes a curveball in the dirt. Nice block there by Manny Palencia, or a scoop behind the plate. With nobody out in this bottom of the fifth inning, it's Lorenzo, Exposito, and Pacheco. This has been a powerful part of the order. The two on deck and in the hole have both homered today. 2-2 pitch. Lorenzo swings and misses. Got him with the changeup for strike three. So Sellers wins the 7-pitch at bat with his first strikeout of the evening. Patriots' 6th strikeout as a staff. And then I'll bring up EJ Exposito. It was Exposito who had the 2-run homer that tied this game in the 4th inning. Off the event center in left field. You got to clear about 30 feet worth of fence to make a home run over there. He gets the next pitch in the air, out of play down the right field line. Nothing and one. So Exposito now with 70 RBIs on the year. That breaks a tie for 6th in the league. 23 homers on the year. Ties him with DJ Gladney for 3rd in the Eastern League. 0-1. And Exposito takes the changeup just outside. Ball 1. Former minor league free agent signing. Final week of spring training this year by the Tigers. Good find. Here's the 1-1. Swing and a miss through the changeup. Sellers' signature pitch. And he takes Exposito out of the batter's box with that swing. With the bases clear and one out, bottom of the fifth inning here. Ball and 2 strikes. Sellers delivers home. It's swung on and missed for strike 3. Changeup struck him out, and back-to-back strikeouts for Trent Sellers. trying to mow through this powerful part of the lineup and keep the lead into the sixth inning. So the other batter that's homered, we'll dig in, Isaac Pacheco, 2-for-2, homered his first time up for the first of 5 Erie runs, and then singled his last time up, got stranded on base in the third. Left-handed batter, first pitch on the way. Pacheco swings and hammers it in the air towards deep right field, but playable for DJ Gladney. He sets up under it, and he makes the catch to end a perfect bottom of the fifth inning, pitched by Trent Sellers. He preserves a 6-5 Somerset lead as we go to the sixth inning on Fox Sports New Jersey.
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3: 6-5 Somerset, we're on to the sixth inning. Somerset with the one-run lead, and will face another new pitcher as Zane Barnhart enters this game. He will become the fourth pitcher and third reliever used by the Erie Seawolves, following in line with Colin Fields. Barnhart, a righty, 24-year-old, former 17th round pick of the Orioles in his fourth minor league season, makes his 10th appearance for Erie. First pitch fastball misses outside to Core Jackson. Ball one to Jackson, who's 1-for-3 with a homer. Left-handed batter, and the 1-0. Fouled up and away down the left field line by Core. Ball and a strike after Barnhart started this year with the enemy of the Seawolves. That was the Chesapeake Bay Sox. He fires the 1-1. Jackson takes the slider low. Barnhart actually pitched against Somerset with Chesapeake during the first half. He made 31 appearances in relief, posted a 4.05 ERA. Here's the 2-1. Jackson takes the fastball outside, 3-1. But then he was traded for catcher Jake Rogers at the trade deadline. Tigers acquired him for Rogers. Here's the 3-1. Jackson takes the fastball outside for ball four. So Jackson draws a 5-pitch walk to start the sixth inning. So Barnhart has been used to the Eastern League because he even pitched a few games here last year with Chesapeake. Now his 44th career double-A game tonight. And he'll face Jace Avina, who's 0-for-2, hit by a pitch and a run scored. Right-handed batter. First pitch on the way. And Jace takes fastball strike over the inside edge, nothing in one. So Barnhart, kind of guy that turned himself into a late round pick to a tradable asset. He deals the 0-1. And Avina takes, slider low, ball and a strike. Still nobody out, start of the sixth inning here. And Barnhart delivers. Avina takes the slider low in the dirt, 2 balls and a strike. The wind has started to pick up here at UPMC Park in Erie, And to give you, a geographic idea of where this ballpark is, Erie, PA, far northwest tip of Pennsylvania. So we're just under 2 hours outside of Cleveland. We're that far west, and we're just south of Lake Erie, which is why they're the Seawolves, by the way. Here's a 2-1. Avina swings and misses. Got fooled badly on that fastball to even the count. I mentioned there's some big dark clouds overlooking the ballpark, the outfield fence. That's looking right out onto Lake Erie. Those waves of rain supposed to pass from west to east, not come south to the ballpark. 2-2 coming. Jackson runs. The pitch is drilled foul down the right field line by Avina. Core Jackson on the move with 38 steals this year, 6 at Double A. So that weather should stay away, but we do have some added wind. And it's kind of blowing in a little bit. That obviously negatively would impact the batters. Barnhart deals the 2-2, and Jace takes way upstairs with the fastball. Backpedaling out of the way of ball three. Big game for Jace yesterday. Picked up his first home run in 27 days, 27 games. His longest homerless drought of the year. And hoping that the floodgates are reopened for him. Full count. Here's the payoff pitch. Jackson's running. The pitch is a strike. The throw to second base is not in time. So Avina strikes out looking on a slider. And Core Jackson has his 39th stolen base of the season. Looking at where that pitch landed and thinking about how small the strike zone has been tonight, got to figure Jace is pretty disappointed with that call. But it's the first out of the inning. Runner into scoring position for Roderick Arias. Switch hitter batting left-handed. First pitch to him. Roderick bats one in the air down the left field line and drifting out of play. From Zane Barnhart. Jackson leads well at second base. Here's the 0-1. Arias drives one out of play down the left field line this time. And it stays 0-2. Roderick today quiet so far, 0-2 with the walk and just the run scored. And this after Arias started the series with a bang. Now the 0-2. Roderick takes the fastball in the dirt, spiked but nicely covered by Schlieger behind the plate. It was actually a slider that dropped right in front of the plate. Ball one. Patriots bullpen quiet. We'll probably see Trent Sellers come back out for the bottom of the inning after 12 pitches in the fifth. Ball and two strikes. Barnhart fires home. And Arias takes ball two. Fastball at 94 outside. Two balls and two strikes. Two on the way. Arias bounces it very slowly past the mound. Barnhart's able to pick it up, flings it to first in time. As Arias is retired, Jackson had enough time to go from second to third. So it's a two-out base runner at third for the Patriots now. We'll see if Kobe Morales can try to bring him home. Barnhart,
6: Kobe Morales.
3: It was part of trade that actually included a former Somerset Patriot. It was one of the big blockbusters at the trade deadline this year. He was traded twice in 1 week. Jake Rogers was, that is. First pitch on the way. Morales takes a little bit low with the fastball, 1-0. Well, Zane Barnhart, couple degrees of separation from the blockbuster that brought Adley Rutschman to the Boston Red Sox. Barnhart traded for Rogers, and then Rogers was flipped days later. Here's the 1-0. Morales takes the fastball outside. Two balls, no strikes. Right after the Orioles traded for Rogers, they flipped him alongside Adley Rutschman and Cash to the Red Sox for five players that included Anthony Ianson and former Patriot Carlos Narvaez. 2-0 pitch. Morales holds up his swing, takes a fastball just over the outside corner, and it's 2-1. And then after Rogers was traded a week later, he was designated for assignment and claimed by the White Sox. So he's had a journey of a season. Four different teams. 2-1 pitch. Morales whips through the slider, 2-2. That's all part of Zane Barnhart's story in some way because, well, the first of those trades sent Rogers to the Red Sox, and that was part of the deal that sent him to the Orioles, that is, and part of the deal that sent him to the Red Sox. Two balls, two strikes. Jackson is at third with two outs in the top of the sixth. Barnhart looks home. He delivers, and Morales takes the fastball outside. So the count goes full with Connor McGinnis waiting his turn on deck. Three balls, two strikes. Barnhart serves it up, and Morales swings and misses through the slider for strike three. Foul tipped it, and that'll end a scoreless top of the sixth inning. A walk, a steal, and one left. As we go to the bottom of the sixth, Patriots hold on to a 6-5 lead on Fox Sports New Jersey.
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3: 6-5 Somerset. We're on to the bottom of the sixth inning, and Trent Seller sets back out there to face the bottom third of Erie's batting order. Patriots holding on to a one-run lead, and that trio of pitchers that, or I guess duo of pitchers that started with Kelly Austin and continues with Trent Sellers, they've sent down seven batters in a row. Schwieger 1-for-2. First pitch on the way is taken, and it's a changeup just outside for ball one. That was immediately after the four-run third inning. The 1-0 is fouled up and away down the left field line. One-one. Lined in the air, deep toward left center field. Setting Castillo back in the gap. He's looking up, and he's going to have to play it off the wall. It bounces away from him right to Avina. He gets the throw back onto the cutoff man. And Schwieger is safe with a double to start the sixth inning. He's got a two-hit game, ringing double off that big wall and left. It's the kind of play that, if you play it right, could be limited to a single, but Somerset's outfield still learning to deal with that big wall. Kind of plays like the ballpark in Portland, where Somerset's visited twice this year. So a tying run gets into scoring position in front of Roberto Campos.